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10: 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It is the Ben Ferguson Show. 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We have a very big story that has been broken by the Washington Free Beacon. There is a U.S. probe of the embattled U.N. Gaza Relief Agency. It is now expanded to more than 1,500 staffers that have suspected ties directly to terrorist organizations like Hamas. It is known as UNRWA, and it could soon be labeled a foreign terrorist organization, but your tax dollars have actually been going there. There is momentum now growing for UNRWA to lose its diplomatic immunity as well, which would expose it to lawsuits from October 7th survivors and victims' families. Now, the media is not covering this. Thank goodness the Free Beacon is. And that's why we're going to use this show. And I hope you will take this show and share it everywhere you can on social media. Because what I'm about to tell you should enrage all of you. Now, the federal investigation is into the staff at the United Nations Relief and Work Agency. It is the UN Gaza Relief Organization that's been closely linked now directly to Hamas. They say it will soon encompass more than 1,500 UNRWA-linked individuals suspected of direct terror ties. Now, this is an unprecedented dragnet reported here for the first time by the Washington Free Beacon. Where are all the other media outlets and why are they not covering this is the question you should be asking. Because all they did was ask basic questions, and they expose now what has been described as a humanitarian aid group. That's not what they were at all. Brimming with Hamas operatives, so actual terrorists within UNRWA. And then it's generating momentum because of this report in Congress and the Trump administration for not only harsher sanctions on the embattled aid group, but then maybe even designating them a terrorist organization. Quote, the punitive measures up for consideration include stripping UNRWA of its diplomatic immunity under U.S. law, which would open it up to legal action from terror victims and fully designate the aid organization as a foreign terrorist organization, because they're not doing aid at all. They're filled with terrorists.

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4: 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You're on the Ben Ferguson Show. Hello.
5: Hi. Thank you for taking my call.
4: Absolutely. Well, go ahead.
5: Thank you. First of all, I think that the president should defund the United Nations completely and get out of it. It's a communist organization. And secondly, what he's doing in Iran is perfect. He needs to keep on doing it because these people are very dangerous. He got his doctorate on the jihadists, doing his dissertation on them. And here's what he said their plans are for the United States of America, even in our own country. And I'm quoting here what he wrote. Our work in America is a grand jihad, destroying Western civilization from within. When we destroy the West, it will be like a dream realized. What is our role in the U.S.? Make jihad against the unbelievers. That is their plan right here in the United States. We need to get these people out of our country.
4: Let me say this, a couple of things about what you just said. One, I agree with you that the radical Islamists, they play the long game. They play the long game, and they understand that not only can they play the long game, but the more and more they can get into this country and get their tentacles in this country and have sympathizers in this country and get people elected in this country and colonize in this country, the more power they have. We see that with Mandani in New York right now is a great example of this. And I agree with you that that is something we should be incredibly concerned over. Sharia law is something I worry about. As many parts of this country, they set it up internally. That's a problem. They don't assimilate into this country, the radical Islamists, the way that you do when you move to another country. That's a problem. They don't love this country. They want to destroy it from within. That's a problem. And I totally agree with you. Now, the question of defunding, look, I'm an advocate for us taking our dollars and saying to the UN, here's a dollar a year. We are going to do the bare minimum. We'll still be at the table. We'll still show up, but we're not going to be the big fund.

0: that we are now. And I think you can use the fact that money's going to terrorists as a perfect example. Aid going to terrorists is a perfect example. Like, this is not hard to defend, folks. And the president of the United States of America, I also think, is probably setting the groundwork for that right now. Like, that seems to be part of what he's doing, is really setting that groundwork to say, okay, you know what we're going to do here? This is what we're going to do here. What we're going to do is we're going to expose, we're going to call out, we're going to investigate, and we're not going to back down. I think that may be the best part of this of the Trump presidency, to be honest with you, is that he's not going to do it. Like, this is something that he refuses. He absolutely refuses to do. And I think that's so important. Kathleen, I appreciate the phone call. 1-800. Scott, we lost you there. We'll try to get you back. Paul, welcome. Paul, you're on the Ben Ferguson Show. Nice to have you with us. Hello.
1: Thanks for taking my call. I wanted to jump back a little bit just for a minute. There was four different Vogue magazine cover shoots for Biden.
0: For Joe Biden. Yeah.
1: Right. So what the problem was, he was having problems following and doing all his Biden type of things. And they couldn't pin anything on him. But what she did was she jumped the gun and she got the fourth shot done. Now that opened up the door to have a book signing eventually, which she just had. Now, I don't, you can kind of see the progression of the underhandedness of it all and how she worked it and how she put her husband in a corner, weakened at Bernie's, as it were.
0: Yeah.
1: And I had a real hard time with that watching that whole thing come down.
0: It's all power. It's all power. And she didn't want to give up the power as being the first lady. And she didn't want to give up the power of playing president and no one voting for her. She clearly was calling some shots in the White House. They also were making a ton of money. Like don't forget that the Biden crime family, that's how I describe them. Look at Hunter. He's like destitute now. Why? Because he doesn't have the access anymore. And what was he selling? He was selling access to the Biden administration. He was able to do things like sell artwork and all the crazy stuff, which is totally insane. And he was able to do all this for one reason. Because his daddy was the president of the United States of America. Joe Biden, his brother, they all absolutely loved it. And they didn't want to lose that power. They want to keep that power no matter what. Don't forget, download the Ben Ferguson podcast each and every day. It's free wherever you get your podcasts. If you want to know what's happening in the White House every morning before everyone else, you'll be the smartest person in the room. 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In 10 to 12 minutes, you'll know everything. I'll see you back here next Sunday night.
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5: The president says he'll wait it out for now. Fox News, I'm Jim Ausman. Here's what's happening. President Trump wants to strengthen the terms of the proposed deal to end the war with Iran, telling Fox he's not in any rush. Fox's Max Gordon from Tel Aviv.
6: President Trump met with top aides in the Situation Room on Friday. That meeting reportedly took about 2 hours, but at the end of it, no deal was announced. The New York Times and Axios report that President Trump sent tougher terms to Iran for a peace deal in an effort to exert pressure and to speed up the process, but it's unclear what changes were made to the potential agreement. This as the Strait of Hormuz remains closed to ship traffic and the U.S. continues its blockade. And with a focus on the Middle East, President Trump has expanded the role of the U.S. ambassador to Turkey, Tom Barak, making him special envoy to both Iraq and Syria.
5: Iran's parliament speaker wrote in a post on X he doesn't trust America, quote, "We do not gain concessions through talks, but through missiles," unquote. President Trump says he isn't afraid to return to military action. Meantime, Iran's president has reportedly submitted a letter of resignation to the office of the Supreme Leader. The letter states the president and his government have been excluded from major decision making. Staying in the Middle East, Israeli troops have captured a strategic mountain topped with a crusader-built castle in southern Lebanon in the deepest incursion of the country in more than 25 years, the military reported on Sunday. The U.S. and Senegal met in a friendly match in Charlotte that's leading up to the World Cup. The U.S. won 3-2.
7: Ware continuing the run down the right side. Options in the middle. Balogun is one of them. It's Balogun!
5: That's courtesy of TNT Sports. 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
5: Demonstrations continue at the Delaney Hall Ice Center, where people are being detained or on a hunger strike. That's after a violent Saturday night.
12: They used the barricades to charge the police. They were met with direct blasts of tear gas and flashbang grenades. It took about 2 hours of a real back and forth to finally clear the streets. Dozens of canisters of tear gas fired into the air, igniting on the ground. Horses, officers on horseback were used, as well as riot police with shields, trying to push them back. Towards the end of the night, demonstrators lighting fires on the streets, using placards and signs and debris to try and light those fires. Officials in New Jersey still say it's just a fraction of the protesters who are actually violent.
5: Department of Homeland Security officials deny claims of poor conditions. They say those inside are receiving 3 meals per day and clean water. Conservatives are speaking out against what they're calling the Stop Nick Shirley Act, which passed in California. The bill is meant to protect immigration service providers from harassment.
13: Why do they have to create this bill specifically for immigrant communities Immigration Support Services. And she, what she, Mia Bonta didn't say when she spoke in front of the assembly was it also includes health care. So we know, like, Medi-Cal, for instance, there's like hundreds, there could be hundreds of billions of dollars in fraud just in Medi-Cal.
5: Nick Shirley on the Big Weekend Show on Fox. The former Prince Andrew is under investigation again, this time for an alleged encounter with a woman at a Royal Horse Festival in 2002. According to the Sunday Times, police are looking at events as they consider wider possible crimes by the former prince. It is unclear right now whether the claim was reported to the police back in 2002 or was made more recently. I'm Jim Ossman, and this is Fox News.
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15: 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Here's your National Weather Service forecast. For the overnight, mostly cloudy with lows around 60. South winds at 10 to 15. Monday, mostly cloudy with a chance of showers and thunderstorms. Highs in the upper 70s. Southwest winds around 10 miles per hour. Monday night, mostly cloudy with a chance of showers. Lows in the lower 60s. It's currently 70 in Norfolk, 71 on the peninsula, 66 in the...
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1: I'm Ted Lindner. Iran's president is reportedly asked to resign, citing a loss of authority inside the country's ruling system, according to reports. Masoud Pezeshkian told the Supreme Leader's office that he and his government have been excluded from major decision-making, leaving him unable to fulfill his responsibilities. The reported resignation comes amid growing signs of internal power struggles within the regime and as the U.S. continues peace negotiations with Tehran. Protests turned violent again last night in Newark, New Jersey. This is the city's instituting a curfew to help state police get the anti-ICE protesters under control. And gas prices continue to ease, falling for a 10th straight day. AAA saying the national average, $4.34 a gallon, an 18-cent drop in just 1 week. Still $1.36 more than before the conflict with Iran started. 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
11: I'm Billy Cunningham, the Great American. Today is like the third month anniversary of this war. We've been at it for 90 days. 90 days, and the Democrats from the beginning have not supported it whatsoever, even though their leaders and they themselves have said repeatedly, Iran can never get a nuclear weapon. The IAEA said that Iran is close to getting a nuclear weapon. The 60% uranium can become 90% in about 4 to 6 weeks. They have intercontinental ballistic missiles. They have the ability to marry either a dirty bomb or an atomic bomb and set off absolute chaos and kill millions in the Middle East, beginning with Israel. And even though that's known by the Democrats, they don't act as if it's a national security threat to the world. When a country saying they're going to send intercontinental ballistic missiles to America to nuke us or set an EMP over the top of Iowa, and I love Iowa, that they're saying this for like a half a century, and they have the technology to do it, you would think if America was together as one, this thing might be more quickly, but the Iranians are playing the game, acting as if they've got more Democrats in the media to make it look as if that Trump is a warmonger, just the opposite of what he truly is. Now, it is said to have anyone killed in a war, but at this point, there's been about 13, and that's all sad. It's awful. They sign up for it. They should be honored, unlike Graham Platner, who wants to attack American soldiers.

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5: Fox News, I'm Sue Gussman. President Trump reportedly demanding changes to the latest peace proposal reached by U.S. and Iranian negotiators. California Republican Congressman Daryl Issa praising the president for taking his time to secure a deal.
6: He's taking advantage of the fact that they're suffering, we're not. They're dealing with significant problems. We only have to try to boost our oil and natural gas to help the Europeans.
5: Commodore's co-founder and former bassist Ronald Lepred has died. His daughter announced on social media Sunday that her father had died following a sudden medical event in New Zealand. Ronald Lepred was 75. The Commodore is making news recently, announcing that they will not be taking part in President Trump's 250th birthday celebration for the country. 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
10: My name is Mario. In mid-2017, we received the news that nobody wants to hear. Your child has cancer. St. Jude made us feel that everything was gonna be alright, and it was like a huge weight coming out of my shoulders. It was amazing. It's like an army of people working together, following the same dream, which is getting 100% success rate for curing childhood cancer. 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
3: You know, right now, Billy Cunningham, the great American, is quite early in the morning. And it appears the president, either yesterday or today, has changed the deal a little bit, the updated version. And I don't know what's happening, because earlier today, the main spokesman for the Iranian government has stepped down. And the main problem is no one there can communicate with anyone else. So the communicators don't want to offend the Ayatollah and don't want to offend the RG, and the RG doesn't want to offend the Ayatollah or the negotiators. So as a consequence, that's the holdup. Who's in charge? Who's on first? Who's on second? What's on third? And no one can communicate with each other, but they're going to be missiled. And so nobody wants to talk. And now they're down the fourth or fifth team, and it's a problem. And would you trust anything they say anyway? Would you? Absolutely not. Absolutely not. I think a month or two ago, the president, the great Donald Trump, should have finished the job. And now we're in a lurch position where we don't know who to talk to. The negotiators are quitting. Who's in charge? Nobody knows. And so we got a problem. I'm glad this guy's in charge in the White House than what would have happened with Kamala Harris. Well, let's continue with more. Up next is Michelle Steeb about politics in California. Bill Cunningham with you every Sunday night.
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11: Still considering a peace plan. I'm Sue Guzman, Fox News. President Trump has yet to announce a final determination on the proposed Iran peace plan. The president telling Fox News that he wants to strengthen the terms of the deal, adding that he's not in any rush. With the latest from Fox's Max Gordon from Tel Aviv.
12: President Trump met with top aides in the Situation Room on Friday. That meeting reportedly took about 2 hours, but at the end of it, no deal was announced. The New York Times and Axios report that President Trump sent tougher terms to Iran for a peace deal in an effort to exert pressure and to speed up the process, but it's unclear what changes were made to the potential agreement. This as the Strait of Hormuz remains closed to ship traffic and the U.S. continues its blockade. And with a focus on the Middle East, President Trump has expanded the role of the U.S. ambassador to Turkey, Tom Barak, making him special envoy to both Iraq and Syria.
11: French President Emmanuel Macron Sunday urged Washington and Tehran to reach an agreement as soon as possible after meeting with the Saudi Crown Prince Salman, the Sultan of Oman, and the presidents of the UAE and Egypt. Iran's president has reportedly submitted a letter of resignation to the office of the Supreme Leader, claiming the president and his government have been excluded from major decision-making. Meanwhile, the Israeli army has captured a strategic crusader-built capital, a castle in Lebanon, in the deepest incursion in the city in 26 years. U.S. and Senegal meeting in a friendly match in Charlotte that's leading up to the World Cup.
13: They're continuing the run down the right side. Options in the middle. Balogun is one of them. It's Balogun!
11: Two-3 was the final score in favor of the U.S., sound courtesy of TNT Sports. U.S. has another tune-up coming up for the World Cup match. 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
11: Nightly curfew in effect around Delaney Hall. That's a nice holding facility in Newark, New Jersey that has been the target of recent protests. It's after a violent Saturday night, as we hear from Fox's Steve Harrigan.
15: They used the barricades to charge the police. They were met with direct blasts of tear gas and flashbang grenades. It took about 2 hours of a real back and forth to finally clear the streets. Dozens of canisters of tear gas fired into the air, igniting on the ground. Horses, officers on horseback were used, as well as riot police with shields, trying to push them back. Towards the end of the night, demonstrators lighting fires on the streets using placards and signs and debris to try and light those fires. Officials in New Jersey still say it's just a fraction of the protesters who are actually violent.
11: The protesters are upset. People are being held on a hunger strike because of poor conditions. But the Department of Homeland Security claims those inside are receiving 3 meals a day, clean water and health care. And they say those detained are not on a hunger strike. Conservatives speaking out against what they're calling the Stop Nick Shirley Act, which passed in California. The bill meant to protect immigration service providers from harassment.
16: Why do they have to create this bill specifically for immigrant communities, immigration support services? And Mia Bonta didn't say when she spoke in front of the assembly was it also includes health care. So we know, like Medi-Cal, for instance, there's there could be hundreds of billions of dollars in fraud just in Medi-Cal.
11: Nick Shirley on the Big Weekend Show on Fox. Former Prince Andrew reportedly under investigation again, this time for an alleged encounter with a woman at a royal horse racing festival back in 2002. That's according to the Sunday Times. Prince Andrew was arrested earlier this year, charged with allegedly passing classified information to the convicted pedophile Jeffrey Epstein. I'm Sue Guzman. This is Fox News.
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18: 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Here's your National Weather Service forecast. For the overnight, mostly cloudy, lows around 60, winds from the south at 10 to 15. Monday, mostly cloudy with a chance of showers and thunderstorms, highs in the upper 70s, winds from the southwest around 10 miles per hour. It's currently 67 in Norfolk, 66 on the peninsula, 66 in the Outer Banks.

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11: Hi, Billy Cunningham, the Great American. Thanks for listening tonight. I think we had a star-studded cast of Jeff Cruer and Mayor David Rubin of Shiloh, Israel, Michelle Steeb about the homeless problems elsewhere and else all over blue cities.

0: but especially in California. It should metastasize on Tuesday, right? I still find it hard to believe that the Democrats are going to let Spencer Pratt win anything. I find that hard to believe. I guess it could happen with all the ballot stuffing and all the ballots flying around, but I have a hard time thinking they're going to let that happen. We'll see what happens down the road. But also, we've been told again that the president has changed the deal, or had some additions, and sent it off, to, I guess, to Islamabad or somewhere. As I said a couple hours ago, you know what? There's nobody in charge of Iran worthy to talk to. And at this point, earlier today, the president of Iran stepped down with the regime rift. And now the most brutal elements of the RG is likely in charge. And they're the ones that want war. They're the ones that wants to resolve an international conflict through the use of military means. If that's their choice, President Donald Trump should have 45 days ago completed the job. Should not have listened to the Pakistanis and others who said, guess what? They want peace right now. Okay, I'll send J.D. Vance to Islamabad at great personal risk. And he spent 12 hours with those individuals from Iran and got nothing. Zero, zilch, nada. Monday or Tuesday or Wednesday, this thing must come to a head and it must be resolved. Now that there's a new president in Iran, maybe they'll want more time to have the new guy come up to snuff on what's going on. It's all a bunch of BS and it's got to stop. Thanks for listening tonight. We'll see you. I said last Sunday, we should have a resolution by May 31st. Here we are, no resolution. In America, there's no substitute for victory. It's always victory. Bill Cunningham with you every Sunday night.
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6: The latest on the conflict with Iran. I'm Ted Lindner, Fox News. Iran's president is reportedly asked to resign. Reports say that Masoud Pezeshkian told the Supreme Leader's office he's been shut out from major decision-making. Meantime, President Trump is pushing for changes to the proposed deal with Iran to reopen the strait, extend the ceasefire, and resume nuclear talks.
7: The New York Times and Axios report that President Trump sent tougher terms to Iran for a peace deal in an effort to exert pressure and to speed up the process, but it's unclear what changes were made to the potential agreement. This as the Strait of Hormuz remains closed to ship traffic and the U.S. continues its blockade.
6: Fox Business's Max Gordon in Tel Aviv. The city of Newark stepping up measures to deal with violent protests at an ICE detention center. Fox's Steve Harrigan.
8: We've seen a week, really, of steady violence at night, usually after dark. We see preparations once again in effect for a possible fight between police and protesters, so it still looks cloudy. As far as the security here goes in front of this detention center, it is being controlled now by Newark police, not ICE agents. That's something the governor made clear just a short time ago. And we did see violence overnight. Once again, protesters refusing to disperse. They were hit with tear gas and stun grenades. They were lobbing things at some of the police officers as well. So there was some heavy violence overnight. Several people arrested.
6: Governor Mikey Sherrill claims that out-of-state groups are inflaming tensions. And the search for a gunman who shot two Carroll County sheriff's deputies on Saturday morning is now over. The sheriff's office announcing on Sunday night that Michael Puckett was apprehended in Surry County, North Carolina. Puckett wanted for the shooting incident that left Deputy Sheriff Logan Utt dead. The other sheriff's deputy received a medical evaluation and was reportedly in stable condition. America's listening to Fox News.
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6: Ukrainian President Zelensky says he's still waiting on a response to a letter he sent to Congress and President Trump about the weapons his country needs.
10: President Zelensky's letter is seeking help in bolstering air defenses, particularly anti-ballistic missiles, of which he said Ukraine counts almost exclusively on America to provide. On CBS Face the Nation, Zelensky said delivery of weapons isn't keeping up with threats Ukraine faces.
11: This is very important. We need to increase the production.
10: In his letter, he also urged the United States to remain engaged. Grinnell Scott, Fox News.
6: Crews in Washington state have recovered the bodies of all nine missing workers. This after last week's chemical tank implosion at a paper mill. A tank used in paper production ruptured, killing 11 people at that Longview facility. President Trump planned to headline the opening ceremony for the Great American State Fair on June 24th after so many musical performers dropped out over political concerns. The Freedom 250 concert on the National Mall will kick off the country's 250th birthday celebration. Fox's Michelle Polino with more.
12: President Trump saying in part on Truth Social that these artists are getting the yips and that he would replace these highly paid third-rate artists. Over the last few days, over half the artists on the bill have canceled their appearance, including Bret Michaels, Martina McBride, Morris Day, The Commodores, Young MC. However, Vanilla Ice is still on the bill. He took to his Instagram to support the event.
13: I'm honored, man. This is going to be epic.
12: Milli Vanilli frontman Rob Moravan said he is still performing, as is CNC Music Factory and Flo Rida. Michelle Polino, Fox News.
6: The State Fair will go from June 25th through July 10th. And former Federal Reserve Chair Jerome Powell accepted the JFK Profile and Courage Award Sunday night in Boston. During his acceptance speech, Powell called for the Federal Reserve to remain independent and not make interest rate cuts based on politics. This comes after his term ended in May amid pressure from President Trump to lower interest rates. I'm Ted Lindner. This is Fox News.
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15: 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Here's your National Weather Service forecast. For the overnight, mostly cloudy with lows around 60, winds from the south at 10 to 15. Monday, mostly cloudy with a chance of showers and thunderstorms. Highs in the upper 70s, winds from the southwest around 10 miles per hour. It's currently 65 in Norfolk, 65 on the peninsula, 65 in the Outer Banks.

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2: Fox News, I'm Sue Gussman. The U.S. military says it launched weekend strikes on Iran in self-defense on Iranian radar and command and control sites after Iran targeted an American drone. Meanwhile, the Iran-U.S. draft deal still not finalized. President Trump reportedly demanding changes to the latest peace proposal. California Republican Congressman Daryl Issa praising the president's strategy.
3: He's taking advantage of the fact that they're suffering, we're not. They're dealing with significant problems. We only have to try to boost our oil and natural gas to help the Europeans.
2: And the U.S. military also announcing another drug boat strike in the Eastern Pacific on Saturday. U.S. Southern Command says the vessel was engaged in narco-trafficking operations. Three people were killed. This was the fourth such incident this week. 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
11: When you talk with your child about fentanyl, you might think they hear this. 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
5: New airstrikes launched. I'm Sue Guzman, Fox News. The U.S. striking more targets in Iran, saying they were in self-defense. CENTCOM says it launched the airstrikes on Iranian radar and drone sites after Tehran shot down a U.S. MQ-1 drone. Kuwait also says it has been intercepting incoming drone and missile fire from Iran. President Trump continues to mull a proposed peace deal as we hear from Fox's Max Gordon.
6: President Trump met with top aides in the Situation Room on Friday. That meeting reportedly took about 2 hours, but at the end of it, no deal was announced. The New York Times and Axios report that President Trump sent tougher terms to Iran for a peace deal in an effort to exert pressure and to speed up the process, but it's unclear what changes were made to the potential agreement. This as the Strait of Hormuz remains closed to ship traffic and the U.S. continues its blockade. And with a focus on the Middle East, President Trump has expanded the role of the U.S. ambassador to Turkey, Tom Barak, making him special envoy to both Iraq and Syria.
5: After meeting with several Middle East leaders, President of France, Emmanuel Macron, Sunday urged Washington and Tehran to reach an agreement as soon as possible. Meanwhile, the Israeli army has captured a strategic castle in Lebanon in its deepest incursion into the city in 26 years.
7: Israeli Prime Minister Benjamin Netanyahu was vowing to expand his country's grip on Lebanon after the IDF captured a historic and strategic castle in southern Lebanon. It marks Israel's deepest incursion into Lebanon in 26 years. The move comes as Israel and Hezbollah continue to trade strikes despite a U.S. brokered ceasefire. Israel and Lebanon are set to hold more talks in the coming days to keep the ceasefire on track.
5: Fox's Marianne Rafferty, Secretary of State Marco Rubio spoke with Lebanese and Israeli leaders about a new proposal in which Israel will reportedly refrain from escalating military operations in Beirut and vice versa. 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
5: A nightly curfew is in effect around Delaney Hall, an ICE-holding detention facility in Newark, New Jersey that has been the target of tense protests. Fox News has learned several protesters were arrested Sunday after they allegedly refused to comply with orders to leave the area. Some of this weekend's protests have been violent. More from Fox's Steve Harrigan.
9: They used the barricades to charge the police. They were met with direct blasts of tear gas and flashbang grenades. It took about 2 hours of a real back and forth to finally clear the streets. Dozens of canisters of tear gas fired into the air, igniting on the ground. Horses, officers on horseback were used, as well as riot police with shields, trying to push them back. Towards the end of the night, demonstrators lighting fires on the streets using placards and signs and debris to try and light those fires. Officials in New Jersey still say it's just a fraction of the protesters who are actually violent.
5: Protesters are upset, claiming people held inside are on a hunger strike because of poor conditions. The Department of Homeland Security claims those inside are receiving 3 meals a day, clean water, and health care, and say those detained are not on a hunger strike. Former Federal Reserve Chair Jerome Powell was in Boston Sunday, where he received the John F. Kennedy Profile in Courage Award. Powell's a member of the Fed Board of Governors after stepping down as chair, and he is vowing, he says, to keep the Fed independent.
10: What the public has every right to expect is that we will make our decisions based only on our best economic analysis of what would most benefit the people we serve. We do not take into account the fortunes of any political party or politician in making those decisions.
5: And Powell was honored at a special ceremony that was had along with the people of the Twin Cities in Minnesota who were part of the anti-ICE protests there. I'm Sue Guzman. This is Fox News.
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13: 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Here's your National Weather Service forecast. For the overnight, mostly cloudy, lows around 60, winds from the south at 10 to 15. Monday, mostly cloudy with a chance of showers and thunderstorms, highs in the upper 70s, southwest winds around 10 miles per hour. It's currently 65 in Norfolk, 65 on the peninsula, 65 in the Outer Banks.
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2: News. I'm Ted Lindner. Iran's president's reportedly asked to resign. Reports say that Masoud Pezeshkian told the Supreme Leader's office he's been shut out from major decision making. Meantime, President Trump's pushing for changes to the proposed deal with Iran.
3: The New York Times and Axios report that President Trump sent tougher terms to Iran for a peace deal in an effort to exert pressure and to speed up the process, but it's unclear what changes were made to the potential agreement. This as the Strait of Hormuz remains closed to ship traffic and the U.S. continues its blockade.
2: Fox Business. This is Max Gordon. And the search for a gunman who shot two Carroll County Sheriff's deputies Saturday morning is now over. The sheriff's office announcing Sunday night Michael Puckett was apprehended in Surry County, North Carolina. Puckett was wanted for the shooting incident that left Deputy Sheriff Logan Utt dead. The other sheriff's deputy received a medical evaluation and was in stable condition. 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
11: More strikes. I'm Ted Lindner, Fox News. The U.S. military announcing self-defense strikes on Iran over the weekend. The attacks on Iranian radar and command and control sites over Saturday and Sunday in Gurukh, Iran, and Keshem Island. U.S. fighter aircraft reportedly eliminating Iranian air defenses, a ground control station, and two one-way attack drones. CENTCOM reporting the strikes were made in response to aggressive Iranian actions, including an attack on an American drone, an MQ-1 drone, over international waters. No American service members were harmed. Meantime, the Iranian president is reportedly asked to resign. Reports say that Pezeshkian told the Supreme Leader's office he's been shut out from major decision-making. Meantime, President Trump is pushing for changes to the proposed deal with Iran to reopen the Strait of Hormuz, extend the ceasefire, and resume nuclear talks. Fox Business's Max Gordon.
12: The New York Times and Axios report that President Trump sent tougher terms to Iran for a peace deal in an effort to exert pressure and to speed up the process, but it's unclear what changes were made to the potential agreement. This as the Strait of Hormuz remains closed to ship traffic and the U.S. continues its blockade.
11: Meantime, in the state of New Jersey, the city of Newark stepping up measures to deal with violent protests at an ICE detention center. Fox's Steve Harrigan.
13: We've seen a week, really, of steady violence at night, usually after dark. We see preparations once again in effect for a possible fight between police and protesters, so it still looks cloudy. As far as the security here goes in front of this detention center, it is being controlled now by Newark police, not ICE agents. That's something the governor made clear just a short time ago. And we did see violence overnight. Once again, protesters refusing to disperse. They were hit with tear gas and stun grenades.
11: Fox's Steve Harrigan. Governor Sherrill claims out-of-state groups are inflaming tensions. 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
11: Crews in Washington State have recovered the bodies of all nine missing workers after last week's chemical tank implosion at a paper mill. A tank used in paper production ruptured and that killed 11 people at the Longview facility. Ukrainian President Zelensky says he's still waiting on a response to a letter he sent to Congress and to President Trump about the weapons his country needs as the war between Ukraine and Russia continues over 4 years later.
19: President Zelensky's letter is seeking help in bolstering air defenses, particularly anti-ballistic missiles, of which he said Ukraine counts almost exclusively on America to provide. On CBS Face the Nation, Zelensky said delivery of weapons isn't keeping up with threats Ukraine faces.
20: This is very important. We need to increase the production.
19: In his letter, he also urged the United States to remain engaged. Gernal Scott, Fox News.
11: President Trump planned to headline the opening ceremony for the Great American State Fair June 24th after so many musical performers dropped out over political concerns. The Freedom 250 concert on the National Mall will kick off the country's 250th birthday celebration.
21: President Trump saying in part on Truth Social that these artists are getting the yips and that he would replace these highly paid third-rate artists. Over the last few days, over half the artists on the bill have canceled their appearance, including Bret Michaels, Martina McBride, Morris Day, The Commodores, Young MC. However, Vanilla Ice is still on the bill. He took to his Instagram to support the event.
22: I'm honored, man. This is going to be epic.
21: Milli Vanilli frontman Rob Moravan said he is still performing, as is CNC Music Factory and Flo Rida. Michelle Polino, Fox News.
11: The State Fair will run from June 25th through July 10th. And former Federal Reserve Chairman Jerome Powell accepted the JFK Profile and Courage Award Sunday night in Boston. During his acceptance speech, he called for the Federal Reserve to remain independent and not make interest rate cuts based on politics. I'm Ted Lindner. This is Fox News.
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24: 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Here's your National Weather Service forecast. For the overnight, mostly cloudy, lows around 60, south winds at 10 to 15. Monday, mostly cloudy with a chance of showers and thunderstorms, highs in the upper 70s, winds from the southwest around 10 miles per hour. It's currently 65 in Norfolk, 65 on the peninsula, 65 in the Outer Banks.

0: this is Troy from Troy Marine. 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
2: Fox News, I'm Sue Guzman. The U.S. military says it launched weekend strikes on Iran in self-defense on Iranian radar and command and control sites just after Iran targeted an American drone. Meanwhile, the U.S.-Iran draft deal still not finalized as President Trump is reportedly demanding changes to the latest peace proposal. Arrests after a curfew went into effect outside an ICE detention center in New Jersey.
3: Police arresting more anti-ICE protesters outside Delaney Hall in Newark, New Jersey. The arrests come as a new mandatory curfew takes effect around that facility. The ICE detention center has been the focus of often tense and at times violent protests for about a week. Demonstrators allege immigrants have been tortured and denied adequate food at the facility. The Department of Homeland Security denies those claims.
2: That's Fox's Marianne Rafferty reporting. 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
5: More strikes. I'm Ted Lindner, Fox News. The U.S. military announcing self-defense strikes on Iran over the weekend. The attacks on Iranian radar and command and control sites over Saturday and Sunday in Gharuk, Iran, and Keshem Island. The U.S. fighter aircraft reportedly eliminating Iranian air defenses, a ground control station, and two one-way attack drones. CENTCOM reporting the strikes were made in response to aggressive Iranian actions, including an attack on an American drone, an MQ-1 drone, over international waters. No American service members were harmed. Meantime, the Iranian president is reportedly asked to resign. Reports say that Pezeshkian told the Supreme Leader's office he's been shut out from major decision-making. Meantime, President Trump is pushing for changes to the proposed deal with Iran to reopen the Strait of Hormuz, extend the ceasefire, and resume nuclear talks. Fox Business's Max Gordon.
6: The New York Times and Axios report that President Trump sent tougher terms to Iran for a peace deal in an effort to exert pressure and to speed up the process, but it's unclear what changes were made to the potential agreement. This as the Strait of Hormuz remains closed to ship traffic and the U.S. continues its blockade.
5: Meantime, in the state of New Jersey, the city of Newark stepping up measures to deal with violent protests at an ICE detention center. Fox's Steve Harrigan.
7: We've seen a week, really, of steady violence at night, usually after dark. We see preparations once again in effect for a possible fight between police and protesters, so it still looks cloudy. As far as the security here goes, in front of this detention center, it is being controlled now by Newark police, not ICE agents. That's something the governor made clear just a short time ago. And we did see violence overnight. Once again, protesters refusing to disperse. They were hit with tear gas and stun grenades.
5: Fox's Steve Harrigan. Governor Sherrill claims out-of-state groups are inflaming tensions. 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
5: Crews in Washington State have recovered the bodies of all nine missing workers after last week's chemical tank implosion at a paper mill. A tank used in paper production ruptured, and that killed 11 people at the Longview facility. Ukrainian President Zelensky says he's still waiting on a response to a letter he sent to Congress and to President Trump about the weapons his country needs as the war between Ukraine and Russia continues over 4 years later.
9: President Zelensky's letter is seeking help in bolstering air defenses, particularly anti-ballistic missiles, of which he said Ukraine counts almost exclusively on America to provide. On CBS Face the Nation, Zelensky said delivery of weapons isn't keeping up with threats Ukraine faces.
10: This is very important. We need to increase the production.
9: In his letter, he also urged the United States to remain engaged. Gernal Scott, Fox News.
5: President Trump planned to headline the opening ceremony for the Great American State Fair June 24th after so many musical performers dropped out over political concerns. The Freedom 250 concert on the National Mall will kick off the country's 250th birthday celebration.
11: President Trump saying in part on Truth Social that these artists are getting the yips and that he would replace these highly paid third-rate artists. Over the last few days, over half the artists on the bill have canceled their appearance, including Bret Michaels, Martina McBride, Morris Day, The Commodores, Young MC. However, Vanilla Ice is still on the bill. He took to his Instagram to support the event.
12: I'm honored, man. This is going to be epic.
11: Milli Vanilli frontman Rob Morvan said he is still performing, as is CNC Music Factory and Flo Rida. Michelle Polino, Fox News.
5: The State Fair will run from June 25th through July 10th. And former Federal Reserve Chairman Jerome Powell accepted the JFK Profile and Courage Award Sunday night in Boston. During his acceptance speech, he called for the Federal Reserve to remain independent and not make interest rate cuts based on politics. I'm Ted Lindner. This is Fox News.
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14: 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Here's your National Weather Service forecast. For today, mostly cloudy with a chance of showers and thunderstorms, highs in the upper 70s. Southwest winds around 10 miles per hour. For tonight, mostly cloudy with a chance of showers, lows in the lower 60s, northeast winds at 10 to 15. Tuesday, mostly sunny, highs around 70. It's 65 in Norfolk, 65 on the peninsula, 65 in the Outer Banks.

0: Hi, this is Phil Ralph reaching out to all my fellow business owners. As you know, advertising is all about ROI. If you're looking for a great return on your investment, reach out to Sinclair Communications. We've been dealing with them and putting radio ads out for years. The return on our money has been phenomenal. We couldn't say enough about Sinclair Communications. Bob FM, 106.1, WNIS, Saturday morning expert shows. We've done most everything there and it all works. Give them a shot.
1: News. I'm Ted Linder. The U.S. military announcing self-defense strikes in Iran over the weekend. The attacks on Iranian radar and command and control sites over the weekend. A U.S. fighter aircraft reportedly eliminating Iranian air defenses, a ground control station, and two one-way attack drones. CENTCOM reporting the strikes were made in response to aggressive Iranian actions, including an attack on an American drone, an MQ-1 drone, over international waters. No American service members were harmed. Commodore's co-founder and former bassist Ronald Lapreed has died. His daughter announcing on social media that her father died following a sudden medical event in New Zealand. Ronald Lapreed was 75 years old. And the search for a gunman who shot two Carroll County Sheriff's deputies Saturday morning is over. The Sheriff's Office announcing Sunday night Michael Puckett was apprehended in Surry County, North Carolina. He was wanted for the shooting incident that left Deputy Sheriff Logan dead. America's listening to Fox News.
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3: Maria Bartiromo, and this is the Fox Business Report.
4: Wall Street ending last week with a rally. The Dow soaring 363 points, S&P rising 16, NASDAQ gaining 55. The rally led by tech stocks, shares of Dell skyrocketing thanks to AI demand. Economist John Lonsky is optimistic about the economy.
5: The economy's doing well. It's a situation now we have neither gloom nor boom. We have a healthy rate of growth that is going to allow inflation to return to a downward trend once we have this situation with Iran out of the way.
4: Hewlett-Packard Enterprise, Credo Technology, and Hive Digital set to release their quarterly earnings reports after the closing bell Monday. ISM manufacturing and construction spending reports also on tap for Monday. And that's your Fox Business Report. I'm Laura Cantor, invested in you.

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9: 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McGann, Crofton Industries, E.G. 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
11: Fox News, I'm Sue Guzman. The U.S. bombing Iranian radar and drone control sites in Iran this weekend after Tehran shot down an American Predator drone. Meantime, the U.S.-Iran draft deal still not finalized. President Trump reportedly demanding changes to the latest peace proposal. Several arrests made outside an ICE detention center in Newark, New Jersey.
12: Police arresting more anti-ICE protesters outside Delaney Hall in Newark, New Jersey. The arrests come as a new mandatory curfew takes effect around that facility. The ICE detention center has been the focus of often tense and at times violent protests for about a week. Demonstrators allege immigrants have been tortured and denied adequate food at the facility. The Department of Homeland Security denies those claims.
11: That's Fox's Marianne Rafferty reporting. 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
1: There's still no deal, and there are still flare-ups of fighting. I'm Dave Anthony, Fox News. With the U.S. and Iran unable to work out an agreement to end the conflict, the American military went on the attack again over the weekend.
2: Bombing Iranian radar and drone control sites in Gorik, Iran, and Kashem Island. And according to Central Command, the measured and deliberate strikes occurred on Saturday and Sunday in response to aggressive Iranian actions that included the shootdown of a U.S. MQ-1 drone that was operating over international waters. U.S. fighter aircraft swiftly responded by eliminating Iranian air defenses, a ground control station, and two one-way attack drones that pose clear threats to ships transiting regional waters. And now Kuwait says it's intercepting incoming drone and missile fire. That comes as Iran confirmed it carried out retaliatory strikes today.
1: That's Fox's Alex Hogan. Early this morning, President Trump posted on Truth Social, Iran really wants to make a deal and it will be a good one for the U.S., adding, just sit back and relax. It will all work out well in the end. But oil prices are rising back up 4% this morning. Gas is down a penny, however. It's fallen 24 cents since its peak last month in this Iran conflict, with AAA's national average for regular now $4.32 per gallon. They got him. A manhunt for the suspect in the killing of a Virginia sheriff's deputy ending with an arrest in North Carolina last night.
3: 55-year-old Michael Puckett. The Carroll County Sheriff's Office says authorities responded to a call for a welfare check Friday night in Cana, Virginia. They say Puckett then started shooting at two deputies. Both of them fired back, but they were hit. The deputy who survived after being shot in his protective vest was last reported to be in stable condition, but the community is mourning the loss of 31-year-old Deputy Logan Utt.
1: Fox's Madeline Rivera. The number of confirmed Ebola cases keeps rising in Congo, but the World Health Organization says there are five survivors. America's listening to Fox News.
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1: Soccer's World Cup starts in 10 days with the first two matches in Mexico, and then Team USA, which just beat Senegal in an exhibition, will play its first match against Paraguay June 12th in L.A., and law enforcement is getting ready at every venue across America.
5: The FBI office in Atlanta recently held a news conference about its goals. Special Agent in Charge, Marlo Graham.
6: FBI personnel have been preparing for months alongside our partners, local, state, and federal, to ensure the games will be safe.
5: One main focus, the threat posed by drones.
6: Temporary flight restrictions will be enforced during the events.
5: Assistant Special Agent in Charge Sean Matthews says bomb squads and SWAT teams will be taking care of things on the ground.
7: And we'll be downtown during all matches and fan days.
5: Atlanta will host a total of 8 games beginning on June 15th, including a tournament semifinal on July 15th. Kevin Uretsky, Fox News.
1: A scare in the air on a flight out of New Jersey that turned around over the weekend and turned into a two-day journey for the passengers.
8: We all know the rules when flying. Turn your tech devices to airplane mode when directed by the pilot. Spain-bound plane out of Newark Liberty International Airport turned around mid-flight Saturday when an available Bluetooth device labeled bomb was still on, and it resulted in the pilot making the drastic decision to make a U-turn and return to Newark. Officials conducted an investigation and found that the device was the name given for a Fitbit for a teenager on board the flight. The 190 passengers and 12 crew members were forced to evacuate. They were later taken to Spain on a replacement flight the next day. Sue Guzman, Fox News.
1: On Wall Street, stock futures are rising before a new month of trading coming off gains in May, which ended with record highs Friday for the Dow and the NASDAQ. On the NASCAR track, Denny Hamlin won the Cup Series race in Nashville last night. I'm Dave Anthony, and this is Fox News.
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11: There you go. Of course, I'll be saying the other thing all day long. How you doing? Okay.
10: A beautiful day. Let's dive with our face towards the enemy.
11: Partly cloudy today with a high of 82. Partly cloudy tonight with a low 57. And tomorrow going to be cloudy in the morning. Clearing up tomorrow afternoon, high 73. Clear tomorrow night, overnight low 52. Wednesday sunny with a high 82. Clear Wednesday night, overnight low 55.
10: Oh yeah, Lee. Get Acosta in here. We can talk about D-Day.
11: Give Acosta something to do. And get him in here. Get him in here at about 7:30. Then we can do 7:30 to 8:30 on D-Day. And then he can talk. He can bore us all to death talking about soccer for a half an hour. So if Davey wants to come in and do a very interesting thing about history, D-Day, and then he could do a, what's that? Fishman, no, does that, dotard? No, no, it did not stand for dotard, please. 607 at News Talk 790 WNIS, McCready on your radio. As we continue, the Mighty 790. So I'm in CVS, I see my buddy in CVS, and he goes, hey man, the Mighty 790. I say, how you doing? And then he started, listeners actually quote the armory spot to me. I'm serious. I'm sitting in the pharmacy, and the guy's going, let me say it twice, let me say it thrice. I'm right there, come on, leave me alone, I hear that enough. 608 News Talk 790 WNIS. And it's June, friends. It's June, which is a new month. The history of June.
12: The history of the month of June is rooted in Roman mythology, calendar transformations, and era-defining historical milestones. Originally the fourth month of the early Roman calendar, it eventually became the sixth month of the Gregorian calendar, heralding the summer solstice in the Northern Hemisphere. The goddess Juno. Saw that movie.
11: And that was, wasn't that one of the beaches over there at D-Day? Most historians trace the name to Juno, the ancient Roman goddess of marriage, fertility, and childbirth. Because Juno was the protector of women and families, June became the most traditional and auspicious month for weddings. Also, how about the weather's nice? You know, who wants to get married in February? I thought, oh, it's because of June? I thought it was because the weather is nice in June. It's only because of the word June?
12: The young people theory. The Roman poet Ovid, I call him, noted an alternative theory that June stems from Iunioris, Latin for young people, pairing it with May, which was named for elders. That makes no sense at all. In the original Roman Republic calendar, June had only 29 days. Around 153 B.C., the Romans moved January and February to the beginning of the year, shifting June from the 4th to the 6th month. In 46 B.C., Julius Caesar added a 30th day to the month during his calendar reform.
11: Now, I wouldn't be surprised if, like, Trump did something like that. Take a day out or add one. I wouldn't be surprised.
12: Now, before adopting Latin month names, Anglo-Saxons referred to June as Sera Monath.
11: That's too long.
12: Dry month. Or early mildness. Let's move on from that. On June 15th, 2015, King John affixed his seal to the Magna Carta at Runnymede, establishing, not far from Runny Nose, establishing the foundational principle that everyone, including the king, is subject to the law.
11: We no longer have that principle.
12: here in the United States of America. That's no longer in effect here. In June 6th, D-Day, 1483, the English crown was claimed by Richard III. Some called him the Third, shifting the course, from the people in New York called him the Third, shifting the course of the War of the Roses, or as Parker calls it, the War of the Rose. June 18th, 1815, Napoleon Bonaparte suffered his final defeat at the Battle of Waterloo. When will you, as Stonewall Jackson said, the singer, not the general, when will you meet your Waterloo? And June, what, D-Day, okay, yeah, June 19th, blah, blah, Juneteenth, we got all that, June, blah, blah, blah, blah, blah. All right. Got some nice quotes about June here, our new month. On the beauty of summer, it was Jamie Russell Lowe who said, "And what is so rare as a day in June? Then, if ever, come perfect days." It was L.M. Montgomery who said, "I wonder what it would be like to live in a world where it was always June." It'd be nice. I could do that. We'll move to San Diego, pretty close. And since all this loveliness cannot be heaven, I know in my heart it's June. Who said that? ABBA. ABBA Wilson. Who named her kid? ABBA. ABBA, ABBA, ABBA, ABBA. All right. And Joan D., I got to be careful with this one. C-H-I-T-T-I-S-T-E-R. Pronounce it any way you like. June is the time for being in the world in new ways, for throwing the cold and the dark spots of life. And it's an old English proverb here. It says, "June, damp and warm, does a farmer no harm." And finally, the traditional agricultural saying for you traditional agriculturalists, "A good rain in June sets all in tune."

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3: No.
2: Can I say it thrice?
3: No.
2: The
3: no.
2: Armory.
3: No.
4: Here's Lee Foster.
5: Virginia lawmakers are heading back to Richmond later this month as they try to finish a new two-year state budget before the July 1st deadline. The biggest disagreement centers on whether to end a major tax incentive for data centers before it expires in 2035. Governor Spanberger and legislative leaders say they expect a deal, but if one isn't reached by June 30th, the state could face a government shutdown. A sailor is dead and another is in custody after a shooting Sunday morning at an apartment complex on Magnolia Chaseway in Virginia Beach. Police say both people were active duty Navy members and were formerly involved in a relationship. Investigators are also looking into whether a police call at the same complex the day before is connected to the shooting. A new cell phone policy at Newport News Shipbuilding is getting mixed reviews from employees and criticism from a local law firm. Under the policy, workers must keep personal phones put away during their shifts and can only use them during lunch periods. Opponents say the rule could create problems if workers need to be reached quickly about family emergencies. The shipyard says the policy supports a safer workplace. And armed forces...
4: How did we do it all those years without it? Like, couldn't, like, somebody call the boss? And then I'm sure they have some sort of speaker system set up over there at the shipyard where, like, someone would call if there's an emergency, and then they could say, so-and-so, report to a certain room. How long would that take? Or we could have a whole bunch of people on their phones, looking at the phones, not doing their jobs around the clock.
5: Armed Forces Brewing has filed a $50 million lawsuit in Norfolk Circuit Court accusing several residents at a social media account of organizing a campaign to damage the company's business. The brewery claims critics interfered with partnerships, vendors, and sales. CEO Alan Beal says the case is about economic harm, not free speech. The defendants have pushed back on those claims, though, arguing their comments were lawful community criticism protected by the First Amendment. I'm Lee Foster, News Talk 790 WNIS.
4: As you know, here at WNIS, we're uniters, not dividers. And my president, my Trumpster, having a hard time getting people to come and perform at his shindig that he's coming up with, the 250th anniversary. Is that like 1776 to 2026 RIP? I was thinking, this, when he walks out on stage, when Trump walks out on stage, I'd like to hear this song.
6: Call me Mr. Pitiful. Baby, that's my name.
7: I am what I am.
6: Call me Mr. Pitiful. That's how I got my fame.
4: Big old Big and George, the Otis.
6: But people just don't understand.
4: Mr. Pitiful one time now.

0: thinking, like, how about this? For the this could be the theme for Trump's shindig on the mall. Even Poison won't even show up. Not even Poison.
1: Blame it all on my roots. I showed up in boots and ruined your blind tie affair.
2: I am what I am.

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1: Now we have, you know, he could have got Monty Rock the Third in the champagne. And the Sex on Us, but poor Monty died.
0: And I toasted you and said, honey, we
1: this could be the theme of the whole thing. Vanilla Ice still showing up? Did Rocco be there?
0: Cause I got friends in places where the whiskey drowns.
1: Lower than a glowworm's belly button on a subway track, they don't know. How about Plastic Bertrand? What if they get Plastic Bertrand to show up? But he don't like the French people and all that stuff. Plastic Bertrand could beat everything. He's singing in some foreign language. Stay tuned for broadcasting in the English language.

0: I'm the king of the deviants, or something like that. Who wants the frog legs?
1: You are the king of the divan.
0: Who would like some goose liver?

0: translate. And she'll have fun, fun, fun till her daddy takes her Renault away.
1: I am the king of the DVR.
2: I am the one.
0: Shut the hell up. Oh, what's going on here, man? Calm down. Calm down in there. Matthew Petraca. The guy's name is Petraca. Believe that? P-E-T-R-A-C-C-A. Petraca. Matthew Petraca, the lead prosecutor in the case against former FBI Director James McComey, homie, has withdrawn from the case. The DOJ offered no reason for the change. Maybe the guy's got principles. Maybe he's a person of integrity. Comey faces, sure, well, you know what that's all about. Florida woman accepts deal in stolen Stanley Cup breast milk case. Ariana Moss, 29, entered a pretrial intervention agreement for stealing a co-worker's Stanley Cup, which she intended for breast milk storage. The Florida woman, who's crazy, obviously, will complete a shoplifting awareness course and pay fines as part of the six-month program. The misdemeanor charge will be dismissed upon successful completion. Moss was arrested in January after taking a $60 40-ounce insulated tumbler from the Highland Recreation Center in Largo, where she worked as a supervisor. And before the theft, a witness reported Moss saying, "This cup would be great to hold my breast milk." Surveillance footage captured her concealing the stolen item in a lunchbox before leaving, and a PTI agreement states that admitting responsibility is the first step in rehabilitation. Did you hear that, Lee? Admitting responsibility, the first step. In the style of David Brinkley, Florida man arrested for exposing himself at Taco Bell. Pet fish found in backpack. Brendan Irizarry, this guy's 28, he was arrested Thursday after Taco Bell employees reported the man exposing himself near the restaurant's side entrance on State Road 100. Hey, you want to see my burrito? Flagler County deputies found Irizarry with multiple layers of pants pulled down, appearing unaware of their approach before attempting to cover himself, and he was charged with unlawful exposure of sexual organs and held on $5,000 bond at Sheriff Perry Hall Inmate Detention Facility. During routine inventory of his belongings, deputies discovered a live betta fish swimming in a plastic container inside his backpack, and the healthy fish was transferred to the local Humane Society and nicknamed Baja Blast by deputies in Flagler County. If you can't keep your business inside your pants, you'll find yourself at the Green Roof Inn swimming with different company than the fish, said the sheriff, Rick Staley. Well, this is, I don't know what, no. Now, this is a question. Which head are they talking about here? I saw this headline. Now, look at that beautiful morning out there. Isn't that beautiful? Look at that scene out there. Very nice. Americans are flocking to get their heads rubbed. Now, which head would that be? It says here, head spas are expanding. Is this like where you get a massage? Head spas are expanding throughout America, offering focused cranial and facial relaxation sessions lasting 60 to 90 minutes. Really? You're going to rub your head for 60 minutes, huh? These specialized establishments originated in Japan, combining century-old massage practices with herbal treatments before gaining popularity in Japanese salons during the 1990s. Sessions typically begin with scalp inspection, using a magnifying device, followed by deep cleansing, exfoliation, steam treatment, and extended head, face, and neck massage. Does it stop there? Many locations incorporated essential oils, conditioning masks, and aromatherapy in dimly lit, quiet environments with soft music. When I saw that they give 90 minutes of just head, face, and shoulder massage, I felt like it's a great way to just focus on the areas that I love, says Karina Kong. And if she's in relation to King, a San Francisco customer, Peter Tham, owner of Nen Head Spa, notes head massages cost approximately $100 an hour. All right. I tell you, for $100 an hour, I want more than, you know what I'm talking about. I mean, if we're talking $100 an hour, I mean... Come on. Come on.
3: Poon is a hook. Dang is a kid.
0: Now, what if the Chainiers are still together? We can get them to perform at

0: Some good music get us going here in the morning, and I'm singing about the things we all care about the most, our country and Poondang.
1: Right.
0: Milan officials have begun another restoration of the famous bull mosaic in Galleria Vittorio Emanuele II after tourists wore a hole through its testicles. The 19th century artwork representing Turin, Italy's first capital, requires repair due to a luck ritual where thousands of people every day grind their heels and spin clockwise on the bull's genital area, I would imagine much to the chagrin of the bull. Artisan Gianluca Galli is hand-cutting replacement stone pieces on site to fix the pink tile damage. A little pink ball, sir. It's probably a charming gesture, but also quite damaging for a work of art, Galli told AFP about the tradition believed to bring good fortune and ensure visitors return to Milan. While restoration blocks access to the bull mosaic, tourists have redirected their spinning ritual to a nearby she-wolf mosaic representing Rome, and the bull artwork was previously restored in 2017. Now, this is something. Is this a good thing or is it pathetic? I ask you, dear listener. It's 626. Are you happy is the top question people want to ask their pets. Okay. Can't you kind of tell? Like with the dog? I think it's, you will find if it is like going, it's not happy. But if you see it and it's like, and its tail is wagging, it's happy. You can tell. A new survey of 2,000 cat and dog owners reveal, are you happy? As the number one question pet parents wish they could ask their animals. I don't know, are animals capable of happiness? I think they're capable of contentment. Well, they seem happy. Yeah, when you come home. But you come when they're jumping around because they're going to eat. Not, they don't like you. They want to eat. They like food. That was one of the questions I was going to ask you, Lee. I'm working on some questions for you, but I can't get like 10. I only got like 3 or 4 good ones. But one of the ones I was going to ask you were, if you have a pet dog, I know you do, and if you were starving, would you eat the dog? I said he's writing, I ate it over the weekend. Okay. It is 6:27 at, how was it? Tastes like chicken. Okay. A study found 54% frequently want to communicate with their pets to understand their thoughts and feelings. Pretty much it's down to, I'm hungry and I want to take a crap. That pretty much is it. And would you touch me where I like to be touched? That's about it with the animals from what I've seen. And I've had quite a few dogs. Other top questions include, do you like your life? Well, I tell you what, and your next question can be, do you have the number of a good psychiatrist? After you ask the dog, do you like your life? Wouldn't you be totally in control of that? And don't you know what a good life, you got a nice bed for the dog. And what is that? Well, I tell you, the old joke, I tell you that one time Parker came over to my house. And he says to me, why is your dog looking at me so funny? I said, well, you're reading out of his dish. It's 6:28. I knew people who actually did that. Yes, I did. Dexter Levinson was the guy's name. And we got a beagle from him. I was very impressed by him when I was a kid because he was good friends. He was always hanging out with Frankie Frisch. And so one time he and his missus, I was good friends with his grandson. So he invited me to dinner, me and his grandson. And he had the dogs sitting at the table. I kid you not. And he trained them to sit at, he had beagles sitting at the table. And they didn't like get into anybody else's dish. They just stayed in their dish. I thought it was a bit much. I thought. Because as the great philosopher Dennis Connaughton once said, if dogs were meant to live in houses, they would build them. He didn't think dogs should be inside. That's what he thought. 6:29. Do you like your life, and what is actually... How about, this would be a good question. Do you like being owned by a moron? 6:29. Oh, here we go. My boy Trump is in the news. President Trump called for canceling the Freedom 250 concert series and replacing it with a Make America Great Again rally. I was thinking about that. I don't know if he wants to go with that. Because, first of all, a lot of the people that are fans of his, they drive them big diesel pickup trucks and everything. I doubt that they can afford to get there. See, that, like, with the price of gasoline, I mean, they're going to bicycle there? How are they going to get there? It's like he wanted to put his face on the $250 bill. And also, I would have, like, a new slogan. Rather than In God We Trust, I would have under his picture, good for 1 gallon of gas. So here he is, President Trump called for canceling the Freedom 250 concert series and replacing it with a Make America Great Again rally. Oh, I can't wait for that. Looking forward to that. After most performers withdrew from the event, he suggested bringing himself the number one attraction anywhere in the world instead of highly paid third-rate artists, Martina McBride. Bret Michaels, the guy from Poison. Is he still on MTV? He's got the guy with that thing wrapped around his head to hide the circumcision. Mara's Day, what time is it? Time for him not to come. Young MC, who I saw a picture of him, he's old fat MC now. And the Commodores, they don't even have Lionel Richie in the group. That's like the Rolling Stones without Mick. Who cares? The Commodores without Lionel Richie? What hits did they have without Lionel Richie? Maybe they did. I don't know. And others dropped out. Celebration on a national mall. All right, somebody say. Yeah. He declared he only wants to be surrounded by happy people, smart people, and successful people. When does that begin? Because I'm telling you, happy people? I saw that Pam Bondi. She's not looking happy. That Todd Blanche, he's not looking too damn happy. But good news, good news. Vanilla Ice and Milli Vanilli still plan to perform. And that's all you need to know about the Trump administration. Colbert, Paul McCartney. Trump, Milli Vanilli.
1: Good morning. Already we got a big problem westbound at the HRBT. It's a crash. They're working to clear that, so traffic stopped right now. Westbound leaving Norfolk and already backed up to the 564 split. On the eastbound side, you are moving a little bit bigger than normal backup to Armstead and LaSalle Avenue. Monitor Merrimack, heavy but steady, as are the other bridges and tunnels. Headed toward the base, 564 westbound. You're backed up beyond the runway tunnel about halfway to Terminal Boulevard. Have an opening for the Gilmerton Bridge on the schedule at 7:30. And I'm Lee Foster, Skywatch Trip.
0: Night Shift, that Lionel Richie wasn't on that. I like that song. On the night, so you can sing this Night Shift. You can sing one song. They're on and they're off. The Commodores. Thank you very much, the Commodores. How about, what's that? What, we got a new, this breaking news. Oh, we finally, somebody has agreed to perform at Trump Fest. Daddy Doudrop has agreed to perform. 6:31, WNI.
2: Last night, I had a crazy dream about a chick in a black bikini.
0: Daddy Doudrop has agreed to perform.

0: Let me hear from you, baby. Come on, get those emails in. Email tonyawnis.com. Give Lee something to do. It's good for him to move around a little bit. It's good for him to move a lot. So get a whole bunch of emails in so he has to keep getting up and down. It's good for him. Email tonyawnis.com. Any suggestions for acts that Trump could have? We got more on this concert here. A Tennessee congressman, Davy Crockett, is trying to resurrect the Great American State Fair after artists bolted from the Trump-affiliated event en masse. What does that mean, all at once? President Trump on Saturday appeared to rage. Oh, did you see the pictures he sent out? He's crazy, man. With him and George Washington at a NASCAR race? What the? He's crazy. He really is crazy. he was to rage quit hosting America's 250th birthday concert after two-thirds of the acts withdrew because it's affiliated with him. In a two-minute, that's the truth. Look at the act. Colbert had Paul McCartney, one of the Beatles. In a two-minute video posted to social media Sunday, Tim Burchett, a Republican from Tennessee's 2nd Congressional District, addressed Trump directly as he outlined his plan to rescue the event by flying in MAGA. You know who we want to get in there. Now, we're working on Fishman manages them. Remember the Pipkins? Can we get the Pipkins in?
1: That's right, I'm sad and blue.
2: Because I can't do that boogaloo.
0: Get the Pipkins in there.
1: I can't do my thing, that's why I sing. Gimme, gimme,
3: gimme. Gimme that, gimme that, gimme, gimme, gimme that.
0: Monty Rock III and the Sex OS was scheduled to perform, but then he died.
3: Gimme that, gimme, gimme that, gimme, gimme.
0: Maybe it all worked out.

We have a tune here we've written called The Arch of Triumph. The Trump Arch of Triumph. Perhaps you've heard this before.

0: So in a two-minute video posted on social media, Tim Burchett, let me see, what do you want to do is my suggestion, get your friend and my friend John Rich, great musician, to lead it off. You ever heard of John Rich? You know who John Rich is? He a great musician? All right. After denouncing the act, who canceled as pathetic, he's got some real patriotic tunes he's written. Oh, great. And he sings, and it's just awesome, and let him MC the dadgum thing. Have you ever used the expression dadgum?
1: Dadgummit? Okay. And have all these folks come in. There's plenty.
0: Oh, speaking of which, when I do become your emperor, and I'm going to be a benevolent dictator because democracy doesn't work. More on that coming up. It doesn't work. Look, it doesn't work. Oh, let me just say one word to you. Trump, democracy does not work. It's a nice idea. And Winston Churchill said, it sucks, but it's better than everything else. No, it isn't. Benevolent dictator is the best form of government with me as the benevolent dictator. And I think we can all agree on that. That's one of the few things we all agree on. Dadgum. And have all these folks come in. There's plenty of acts in Nashville. People that are trying to get on a big stage like this. This is a world, blah, blah, blah. John Rich, the 52-year-old country singer and devoted Trump supporter. So he's an idiot. Okay. I mean, if you're a Trump supporter now, what exactly are you supporting? An unwinnable war? And he goes on and on. Trump is really like, he's in the pathetic zone now. Well, we destroyed their navy. I don't know. They're laying mines and get them little boats. We knocked that out. They have the Straits of Hormuz. That's all that counts. They have the upper hand, and you know it. How long before Iran demands Trump's unconditional surrender? I'm seeing it happen. Oh, so this is another idiot. So he, all these acts have canceled. Oh, boy. Let me see here. How about this? Yeah. Oh, this is definitely Trump's new theme song, though. He'd get Otis, but Otis is dead.

0: Now, I saw this about democracies. Now, democracy is mob rule in a coat and tie, and a representative form of government. But when you think about it, like, a democracy is where everybody gets an equal say. Now, can you imagine if you were on a ship, would you want everyone to have an equal say? Or do some people actually know something and some people don't know anything? So I have serious questions about democracy. Yeah, if people with no skin in the game, you know, I mean, democracies fail, and not through sudden military coups. It's slow. And I was looking it up, and I wanted to see, how do democracies fail? And see if this sounds like us. Democratic backsliding. Elected leaders erode the institutions. The judiciary. The free press. Trump was going on and on yesterday. The press, they're not fair. Because they tell the truth about the war. And election fairness. So there you go. If the people that we elect erode our institutions, the judiciary, free press, election fairness, from the inside. And this erosion is typically driven by specific systemic vulnerabilities. When political divisions become existential, cultural wars, rather than basic policy debates, well, people begin to see the opposition as the enemy we talked about this Friday, rather than someone who is wrong. The enemy. Evil, which is a religious term. Democracies have a certain basic line of socioeconomic equality to function properly. When wealth is concentrated at the top and you think you do not have a chance, that the government is run by and for the industrial military complex and the corporations, and you don't count, poverty levels keep going up, the money's worth less, and a lot of people feel unrepresented. Do you feel represented? Which party represents you? Do the Republicans represent you? Do the Democrats represent you? Who represents us? Who represents us? And a free press. The administration lies. And then they've got all the liars that follow me on this station, Fox News, WTAR. A free press is essential for holding powers accountable. Algorithm, echo chambers have fractured. People get their news from all kinds of stuff, and they don't, I don't know, some of them lost the ability to reason. Democracies are highly vulnerable when they lack checks and balances. We talked about that last week. George Mason said, what are you going to do with this whole pardon power? What if the president has a whole bunch of criminals for friends, and he just pardons them? And then James Madison, don't worry about it, because we can impeach and convict. What happened to that? What happened to that? There has never been anyone who was more deserving of impeachment, conviction, removal, and then convicted on criminal charges than Donald J. Trump. And then the cult of personality. People who know nothing about policy or philosophy, they have no philosophy. And they fall because they're gullible. They're suckers. Charismatic leaders use elections to gain power. Once elected, they exploit crises. They centralize authority. And they say the opposition is illegitimate. And this slow subversion often continues until the ruling party is virtually impossible to vote out of office. And that's what they want. So democracy, I got to go with benevolent dictator. What do you think? 641 News Talk 790 WNIS, now known as the Mighty 790.
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0: coming
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5: 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What do you say?

0: All right, let's go to the mailbag here at WNIS. This is from Mo. Did you see former Vice President Pence, who was plugging his book on Meet the Press this morning? No, I did not. I guess it was, he sent this in last night. No, I did not. I did not watch it. I don't watch, I didn't watch any of those shows. You know, it seems like when I watch those shows, Fareed Zakaria, but the rest of them, what am I learning that I didn't know? Anyway, Kristen Welker mentioned that in his book, he noted that character is important. Obviously not important to the President of the United States, but anyway. However, when she mentioned A.G. Paxton's sordid character flaws, she asked him if he would support him. Well, Paxton himself, he compared himself to Trump. He said, well, what about Trump's character flaws? Yeah, that's true. So he didn't say outright that he would, but he said he would not vote for the Democrat running against him, which to me implies that he'd vote for Paxton if he was a Texas voter. Well, once again, Pence, look, should I say this? I don't know how to say it. Being a devotee, as he is, of an absurd Middle Eastern fairy tale is not indicative of first-rate reasoning ability. Shall I say that? 646, to me. You might disagree. 646, at this point I switched to CBS Sunday Morning. I now have no respect for Pence. When did you? He's just another two-faced politician. Well, I don't know if that's the case. I think his one thing is abortion. And then Trump managed to get Roe v. Wade overturned by the Supreme Court justices that were appointed. So if that's what he wanted from Trump, then he got what he wanted from Trump. That was his big issue. Is that not the case with Pence? But yeah, Pence is, he is what he is. You need it, but at least he does understand the need for a philosophy. And he actually has one, unlike Trump. Okay. Dunk the Don. This is good. Now, here you go. How about a fun booth at King Donnie's D.C. Fun Fair at the White House? You hit a target and dunk the Don. Here you go, as he sits over a sloshing tank of liquid. Now, there's no way he would do that because it would wash away all the orange stuff off his face and everything, and who knows, maybe that whatever he has on his hair. I think the stuff that he has on his head is the stuff that was inside of the scarecrow in The Wizard of Oz. It's the same thing. He took some of it and he put it on his head. Here's a fun variation for the kids. Substitute sulfuric acid for water and let those screams of hilarity begin. I could get into that. Miss Deb, how are you, Miss Deb? Everyone who's performing at the concert is appropriate because they were all popular at the original founding. It's like, dude, the Mighty 790. If they haven't had a hit in 25 years, we've got the tickets. All right. Paul writes, I saw a clip of Mike Pence's interview on Meet the Press, and he's still kissing Trump's ass. Yeah, why is that? And watching Bill Maher, Kevin McCarthy, is still kissing his ass. With those crazy, why are you watching? Bill Maher still on? Bill Maher still a thing? All right. With crazy as times are, I'm worried that if Trump's people win the midterms, they're not going to win the midterms. Don't worry about that. We are so screwed. No, they're not going to win because you know what? They're running against the gas prices. So all the BS is over. Oh, we're going to end the war on day one. Inflation's going up. The price of gas is through the roof. And these idiots haven't a clue as to what to do next. The adults are not in charge. These guys haven't a clue what to do next because the Iranians have all the cards because they have the Straits of Hormuz. And the Chinese are laughing their asses off, as is Putin. So no, don't worry about it. Okay, let me see. We are so screwed and Trump's family will be hundreds of billions more wealthy. Have a great day. Well, thank you for the ending note there, Paul. Good to hear from him, man. And Winner of the Wind, he says, the 250th celebration could have a concert featuring the music of Freddie Mercury and Bruno Mars. It would be out of this world. All right. Yankee Rick says, between comparison of head size and song titles, Kay and Coney had a strange trip out west. Yeah, I know. They were enjoying each other. And, you know, you could tell, man, that they don't like Girardi. And I was just thrilled that he wasn't there. In fact, I was also watching the Athletics, their pre-game show, and their guest was Coney. Yeah, the third inning yesterday really made my weekend. That was incredible. The Yankees scored 13 runs. It took like 40 minutes for the inning. It was incredible. I think they said 18 guys up to the plate. Oakland, they're not Oakland. They're Sacramento now. And in 2028, they're going to be Las Vegas. But I got to tell you, I guess they're really watering it down. I guess there's so many professional sports now because I watched the game and you would think that it would be a prerequisite that if you were a professional baseball pitcher that most of the time you would be able to get the ball over the plate. I mean, at the very least, not the Athletics. And they're moving to Las Vegas. They've been on, they were in Philadelphia, the Kansas City Athletics, and it's like the old Milton Berle joke. When I was a kid, you know, I liked the Yankees. I did. I liked the Yankees very much. And then as I got older, I became the Phillies. But now that I'm an old man, I'm an Athletics supporter.
1: McCurry's Morning Excursion.
0: What do you want from me?
1: News Talk 790.
0: What do you want from me?
1: WNIS.
0: What do you want from me over here? Please. Ah! Drop some dropping stone. Get back up there, disc. Hey, W checks, him.
1: Here, Bilal here. Me too to celebrate my country's 250th. Will grab my electric guitar or my saxophone and go out and play for the president. You think he'd hire me? I may be cheap, but I will cost a lot. The theme of mind music.
0: Well, are you really talking like this? What device are you using? I'm just reading this word for word.
1: Bilal here. Me too to celebrate my country's 250th. Will grab my electric guitar or my saxophone and go and play for the president. You think he'd hire me? I may be cheap, but I will cost a lot. The theme of mind music will be surrounded by Tupac Shakur and Sleep Doggy Dog. First song starting off with the words, I ain't got no friends, you fat, and from there it's just on.
0: Man, when's this stuff going to kick in here, man? When's it going to kick in?
1: Right. Jennifer checks in.
0: Sieg Heil, mein Führer. Just practicing in hopes I can avoid the conversion therapy camps. Jennifer's a transgender. Oh, they want to have like a warning before transgender TV shows. Did you see that? I'm not making that up. Everything about this administration and the America 250 rally in particular is beginning to resemble the Nuremberg rallies of the 1930s. You know, a lot of people showed up for that. So I don't know if that's even the case. Marilyn writes, there's no reason for Trump to have any live entertainment at his birthday rally. He'll spend the entire event talking about himself, the ballroom bunker, his art. Yeah, don't forget the pool, his winning the Iran war, how great things are for everyone in the country, and which countries are next on his list to successfully invade and colonize. He'll pack the audience with active duty service. That's what he's going to do. Yes, active duty service people are going to be forced to be there already. And they have to have like certain weight requirements. They have to look good. They have to look squared away. Who will get prior orders not to boo him. Oh, yeah. Well, they want to get promoted. Oh, boy. Let me see here. On your birthdays. You ever heard of Ronnie Wood? Ronnie Wood, the Rolling Stone. How old do you think he is?
2: He's 79 years old.
0: Here's a new one from the Rolling Stone. Happy birthday, Ronnie!
1: In the stars, in your destiny.
0: Oh, yeah!
1: It's in the stars.
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3: 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For those of you too young to remember, George Crawford, wonderful guy. Wonderful guy. And a great morning man. 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And just... it was amazing to watch him. 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He was good. 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And the Heart of Dixie. Ah, memories. Hampton Roads. Three Dog Night can perform Liar.
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0: Okay, no matter how old you are, you could be 110 or 10. You might know this TV thing. You might know it. I think you probably do know it. One of the greatest entertainers of all time. And the thing is, you know, he's known for the TV shows and everything, but he was a great actor. When I was a kid, I loved him in No Time for Sergeant. Ever see that movie from the 50s? And A Face in the Crowd? Whoa! One of the all-time greats. I loved him. Andy Griffith was born 100 years ago today. Wow! If you've not seen that movie, A Face in the Crowd, if you've not seen it from the 1950s, you need to watch it. Because he was so much more than just a comedian. He truly was one of the all-time greats. Andy Griffith, 100 years ago today. Right from a few miles away, right? North Carolina. 709 WNIS.
1: Well, now take down your fishing pole and meet me at the fishing hole. We may not get a bite all day, but don't you rush away. What a great place to rest your bones, and mighty fine for skipping stones. You'll feel fresh

Check out What It Was Football. Great comedian. What It Was Football. Check it out. Get it on YouTube. It's 8 minutes long. I was going to bring it in, but What It Was With Football. 100 years old today, Andy Griffith. Come on now.

0: At the fishing hole, I can't think of a better way to pass the time of day.
1: 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Here's Lee.
2: Virginia Beach police investigating a deadly shooting that left one sailor dead and another hospitalized and in custody. Officers responded to Magnolia Chase Way Sunday morning, and police say both people involved serve in the U.S. Navy. Detectives are working with NCIS and trying to determine whether an earlier incident at the complex played a role in what happened. The clock is ticking in Richmond, where state lawmakers still don't have a budget agreement, with a new fiscal year just weeks away. A key sticking point is a Senate proposal to phase out a tax break for Virginia's booming data center industry, an idea opposed by Governor Spanberger and House Democrats. Negotiators are expected back at work this month. Both sides insist they can get a budget passed before the June 30th deadline. As summer cooling costs continue to climb, Dominion Energy offering up to $300 in assistance to customers struggling to pay their electric bills. Unlike many aid programs, Energy Share is not based on income. It's available to customers who can show financial hardship. Some participants may also qualify for a free home upgrade designed to improve energy efficiency and reduce costs year-round. And a proposed Norfolk ordinance could soon change where drone operators can launch and land across the city. The measure would create a permit system for some city-owned properties and also prohibit drone activity at others, with violations carrying possible fines and even jail time. Critics, though, argue the rules would mainly affect licensed pilots while doing little to stop people who already ignore existing regulations.
1: You know, you bring up drones. So watching the baseball game yesterday from Sacramento with the Athletics, that's where they're playing now until they moved to Las Vegas in 28. And they were talking about drones flying over the ballpark,
3: as opposed to the Zeppelins, as opposed to the blimps. Now, I used to like to look at the blimps. That was really cool to look at, as opposed to that little drone flying around.
2: Mm-hmm.
3: What a drag.
2: Mm-hmm.
3: Yeah, I know. Oh, what
2: that
3: a
2: little
3: drag.
2: Noise it makes. I'm Lee Foster, News Talk 790 WNIS.
1: Now, Stan shakes in. A loyal listener. That's good. Because I don't want the disloyal ones, Danny. Who was the radio team at WGH during those great years of music? Now, during the 1960s, you had George Crawford, who was just incredible. He was on in the morning. And Lamb, Dick Lamb, the great Dick Lamb, he was on in midday. And Gene Loving in the 1960s would have been on in an afternoon drive. And an assortment of various individuals did the 7 to Midnight show. My old buddy, the late great, one of the greatest broadcasters and coolest guys I ever met, Tom Hines. And he worked under the name Tom Scott, did the overnight show. And also, to the best of my knowledge, was the first guy that I know of in Hampton Roads to do a radio talk show. Now, when I was there in 97 Star, WGH plays more hits. That was me in the morning, Mayor Carmody in midday, the late, great Jeff Moreau, my good buddy, did afternoon drive. And a number of people, we had D.B. Cooper doing 7 to Midnight, we had Paul Cubby Bryant, we had a bunch of people, Bill Bass was there, a bunch of people, Terry Michelle did the overnight show for a while, she's here with us now, Dave Morgan was one of the people working over there, so that's who was there then. All right. News Talk 790 WNIS. It is 7:14.
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1: WNIS. So a lot of talk about Mike Pence. He's back. Obviously, he's got a book he's hawking. And former Vice President Pence said there has clearly been an effort to rewrite the history of the January 6th, 2021 Capitol riot. Pence said, look, I'm very confident that of the judgment of history in the years ahead about our role, about all the Republicans and Democrats who returned that day after Capitol Police secured the Capitol, and we all did our duty under the Constitution. But there's clearly been an effort by some to rewrite that history. But I don't expect it'll work, Pence said during an appearance on CBS's Face the Nation. George Orwell, every record has been destroyed or falsified, every book rewritten, every picture has been repainted, every statue and street building has been renamed, every date has been altered, and the process is continuing day by day and minute by minute. History has stopped. Nothing exists except an endless present in which the party is always right. He says, I've certainly seen evidence of that particularly. I was offended on the anniversary of January 6th, said Mike Pence, when the White House put out a timeline that literally blamed Capitol Hill police for the riot that took place that day. That's what Pence said to Margaret Brennan. Earlier this year, the White House also launched a website praising Trump for his handling of the January 6th attack. And his decision, that'd be like, you know, that would be like praising General Custer for his handling of the situation at the Little Bighorn when they all died. Anyway, and his decision to provide mass pardons to rioters, to criminals, to traitors on the first day of his second administration. I guess he identifies with them. The Department of Justice has also set up a $1.776 billion anti-weaponization. We're going to be talking about that, too. And the fund was about former U.S. Capitol Police Officer Harry Dunn and D.C. Metropolitan Police Officer Daniel Hodges, two law enforcement officials hurt during the riot, have sued to block the payouts. Dunn said Trump is looking to use the fund to put a retainer on a mob of rioters who led failed attempt to prevent the certification of the 2020 presidential election. He wants to do it again. And Pence also slammed the fund as a banned idea. There you go. Pence, another profile in courage. Pence declined Sunday to say whether he supports Senate nominee Ken Paxton. His wife doesn't support him. She's suing him on biblical grounds. I thought that meant something to Pence. No? Hey, Pence, you ever open up that Bible you're always talking about? You see the thing about adultery? Bearing false witness? That's your boy Paxton. The Democrats not better than that? How? He said, the Democrats have lost their minds. Why? They didn't vote for Trump. The price of gasoline isn't what it is because of the Democrats. The whole world isn't screwed up and the Straits of Hormuz closed because of the Democrats. Appearing on Meet the Press, Pence said Republicans have drifted from what he described as historic conservatism. Drifted? No, it's gone. They are not conservatives by any stretch of the imagination. Traditionalists who want to keep things the same, that's what conservative means. Until you've got a real good reason to change? No. Blaming the party's growing embrace of populism, tariffs, and a more isolated foreign policy. The party, that's not the party, that's Trump. And the party goes along because they're spineless. In many respects, Republicans have lost our way, Pence said. That's right. And that's why I, for one, will never be voting for you ever again. Asked repeatedly whether he supports Paxton, Pence instead attacked Democratic nominee James Tallarico because he's got no guts. If I was voting in Texas, I could never vote for the Democratic nominee who's a radical lefty. How about the adulterous criminal who's running as a Republican? Could you vote for him, Pence? Pence, perhaps you're familiar with this statement, you disgusting little puke, hot or cold, or spit me out. What side are you on, Pence? Pence's comments come as Republicans seek to rally behind Paxton after his win over Cornyn. By the way, and people wonder, oh, Trump, no, he was leading in the polls before Trump glommed on. Trump saw which way the parade was going. He grabbed himself a baton and ran out in front. Pence did not criticize Paxton directly. He said the attorney general's runoff victory was no surprise, pointing to Trump's endorsement, which had nothing to do with it. He was winning anyway, big. In a break with Trump, Pence criticized the Justice Department. Oh, in a break with Trump. Pence, everything that is wrong with the Republican Party. You know, yes, I could talk a good game, but I'm never going to actually do anything. Every record has been destroyed or falsified. Every book rewritten. Every picture has been repainted. Every statue and street building has been renamed. Every date altered. And the process is continuing day by day, minute by minute. History has stopped. Nothing exists except an endless present in which the party is always right.
5: I am what I am.
2: Good morning in Portsmouth. Do have a crash on 264 eastbound near Portsmouth Boulevard. Right lane is blocked. It's far enough, though, to the right that it's not slowing you down too much, thankfully. Headed toward the HRBT, leaving Norfolk, still heavy after the earlier crash. Cleared, backed up from 4th View right now, but moving. Eastbound, you're slow from King Street. Monitor to Merrimack northbound is heavy, backed up beyond the Western Freeway and Bridge Road. 564 toward the base, you're backed up about halfway to Terminal Boulevard right now. And we have an opening for the Gilmerton coming up here soon. That'll be at 7:30 for the Gilmerton. I'm Lee Foster, Skywatch Traffic.
1: And Scott wants to know, how come WGH only has 3 call letters? Because brevity is the soul of wit. Back in the day, when the stations first came on, You had WJZ, right? You had WSB. You had WBZ. And they only had three call letters. That's why. And World's Greatest Harbor, we said it stood for back in the day. Now, oddly enough, the original call letters, well, weren't they WNEW? Yeah, they were WNEW for Newport News. Yeah, I guess they were, And then WNEW New York wanted to buy them for New York, and then they went to WGH, World's Greatest Harbor. But I think the original call letters were WNEW. Isn't that not the case? It is. Thanks for the info. I came here as a young Navy officer when you were playing the hits for the kids and the squids, the best days of radio. Wow, what more needs to be said? Yeah, it was a golden time. And Lee would say, you know, Lee always says about how he wished he had been with us back in the 70s and 80s. And I told him that the guys in the 70s and 80s had always wished we'd been there in the 60s and 50s. You know, everybody always wishes that there was something, you know, that there was this golden era that was different. Well, now it really is. Now, it's nothing like it was. The people who were drawn to it, the attitude, what's going on inside the radio station. If you were inside this radio station 30 years ago, you would think it was an insane asylum. There were people running all over the place, acting crazy. It was just insane. Now, just a regular old business. Well, you very rarely see anyone. It's not like it used to be. But thanks for the info. Okay, well, my pleasure. News Talk 790 WNIS now. There's a piece. I got to get to this. And it just really, oh, boy. This guy, David French, I got to say that he's a religionist. He's a very spiritual fellow. He's a proud Christian. You know, born again. I think he's a Christian. He is. He is definitely a Christian gentleman. And so we don't agree philosophically on that. But he has embraced a philosophy. And so I salute him for that. And I think that's a good thing. And he is just wonderful. Now, it used to be, I used to, all kinds of columnists through the years that I've liked, but I really like David French, and I always look forward to it. Okay, let me see here. Okay, former call signs, WPAB, WRVC, okay, WIVA, WNEW, and WGH from 1928 to 1984, and of course it's back again. But the French piece is just incredible. It is 723 at WNIS. Stick around.
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1: Giba, giba.
8: Not, not.
1: David French. This should be required reading. Everybody. And the MAGA people should have it read to them. It's the year 2026. Sometimes it feels as if we're taking a nice leisurely walk through a museum of wretched ideas. Consider what's happening at home. Tariffs raise prices and restrain economic growth, while the federal government embraces both Gilded Age corruption and a version of the spoil system. A disturbing number of young people on the right are fascinated with fascism. An extraordinary 34% of young people overall express a favorable view of communism. And young Americans are far more likely than their parents or grandparents to say that political violence is sometimes okay. And hovering over American culture like a dark cloud is the rise of anti-Semitism on both the left and the right. Once again, ancient slanders are circulating through the culture. Or consider what's happening abroad. Germany rearms to confront the Russian threat. And who's responsible for all this? Or a good part of it. Japan is rearming to deter China. War rages in Europe and in the Middle East. Threats of territorial expansion haunt the world. Russia is trying to grab Ukraine. China continues to covet Taiwan. And the Trump administration, incredibly enough, has cast its expansionist eyes on Greenland. When you step back and you actually think about it, these trends are confounding. I mean, I can understand the temptation to return to some of the discredited ideas of the recent past, I guess, but to revive so many all at once, and to do it so soon after those wretched ideas ravaged the world, what is going on? Well, the answer lies in part of the interplay between two political sayings that are so often repeated that they've become cliches, when they should be top of mind. Oh, they seem to have lost their impact. You're going to crack up at this, Lee. Here's the first, and you can probably say it along with me, from George Santayana in 1905. Those who cannot remember the past are condemned to repeat it. Some say they don't buy that. I have to hold back. I was going to quote Bob Dylan, but I'm going to hold back. I'm going to say something about the mongrel dogs you teach, but I'm not going to say it. Oh, I did. Those who cannot remember the past are condemned to repeat it. We can argue about the precise historical parallels, but the echoes of the past are everywhere with anybody with their eyes open. Here's the second. From Winston Churchill in 1947, it has been said that democracy is the worst form of government except all those other forms that have been tried. I don't know that I agree with that. I don't. Would it make sense if you're on a ship and everybody has an equal say? Does it make any sense? When you think about it, people who have never had any skin in the game, people who are just getting benefits from the government and put nothing in, they get to vote? I mean, I don't know what world you live in, but if we're all going out to something to eat and there's one person who's got no money, well, he's eating what the rest of us order. He don't get a vote. Because I'm telling you, sometimes it just looks like mob rule. Mob rule. January 6th. Mob rule. It is no coincidence that authoritarianism is once again appealing to people at a time when two things are happening at once. Liberal democracies are struggling to meet the needs of a substantial portion of their citizens. It always cracks me up, too, when I hear the Republicans going on and on about, the price of everything. Yes, who made the price of everything so high? And then I'll hear the Republicans, some of them going on and on now about how young people want to go towards socialism. Why is that? Because they can't afford to buy a house. Because they can't afford the interest rates. I mean, you can only have so many unsustainable wars before you run out of money, Republicans. So maybe the reason that the kids want to be socialists and communists is because they have no money thanks to the Republicans. That's why they're for it. If you don't have access to the marketplace of ideas, if there's no chance for you, I don't have any grandchildren, but if I did, I don't know that their chances, their opportunities would be the ones that I had. 7:30 at WNIS. Or my father. It's frightening. It's no coincidence that authoritarianism is once again appealing to people at a time when two things are happening at once. Liberal democracies are struggling to meet the needs of a substantial portion of their citizens, and entire generations have come of age with no living memory of the totalitarian horrors of the 20th century. In other words, millions upon millions of people are enduring democracy as the worst form of government, without the necessary balanced understanding that citizens of the mid-20th century had gained through first-hand observation of except all those other forms that have been tried. So even fascism and communism, for some people at least, are no longer avatars of atrocity. but dynamic alternatives to the present. In their frustration, ultimately people are attracted to the theoretical benefits of authoritarianism. And they don't have the experience or the education or the frame of reference to understand its actual and inevitable effects. See, he's arguing against democracy. Because if all these people don't know anything, then why are they voting? They do understand the link between their fashionable and transgressive ideologies and the oceans of blood that fascism and communism spilled across the globe. They do not understand. In this ahistorical context, even political violence can seem justified, perhaps even a bit daring and romantic, unless you live through, say, the riots that swept America in the 1960s, a cataclysm that was far more violent, deadly, and prolonged than anything that happened in the United States in 2020. I can remember when I was a kid when Trenton was burning, when New Brunswick was burning, when Newark was burning. The compromises and restraints of diplomacy, which can often mean granting painful concessions to terrible regimes, can seem like a fool's errand unless you've witnessed the indescribable horrors of world wars. French says, I'm reluctant to draw exact matches between current and past events. Should we compare Putin's ambitions in Ukraine with Hitler's partition of Czechoslovakia in 1938, or with Stalin's winter war against Finland at the outset of World War II? Or maybe it's more reminiscent of the instability of the Balkan Wars of 1912 and 1913. As for the rise of anti-Semitism, are we approaching a dangerous spectrum that ranges from the Dreyfus Affair to Kristallnacht? By debating the precise analogs, debating them can obscure the underlying truth. We're heading backwards toward the great crimes and mistakes of the past. We know what happens when military aggressive great powers seek more territory. We know what happens when a culture indulges and promotes conspiracy theories about Jews. We know that even the most utopian forms of authoritarianism delve into regimes of grinding oppression and profound corruption. Some are always more equal than others. French says that in 2024 he taught an undergraduate class with a catchy title, Why American Politics Went Insane. At the risk of shortening a semester to a sentence, the devolution proceeded in three stages, from victory to separation to radicalization. When the Cold War ended, the United States, for the first time since the wars against Nazi Germany and Imperial Japan, faced no external challenges to its prosperity and power. We were, in the words of the former French Foreign Minister Hubert Verdun, the hyperpower. And then French says, I began with the end of history, to borrow a term from Francis Fukuyama's misunderstood book, but I began with his prescient warning near the end. Listen, if men cannot struggle on behalf of a just cause because that just cause was victorious in an earlier generation, then they will struggle against the just cause. They will struggle for the sake of struggle. They will struggle, in other words, out of a certain boredom, for they cannot imagine living in a world without struggle. And if the greater part of the world in which they live is characterized by peaceful and prosperous liberal democracy, then they will struggle against that peace and prosperity and against democracy. That's exactly what we're doing. We're struggling against each other. Now, some of us are struggling against democracy itself. America is the only nation out of 25 comparable countries in which a majority of people believe that their fellow citizens are morally bad. We talked about this on Friday. The difference between wrong and evil. The difference between wrong and morally bad. Now, if I say 2 and 2 is 4, and Lee says 2 and 2 is 5, which he has said, does not make him morally bad. It makes him ignorant of mathematics. He didn't really say it was 5. He said it was 6. It should be no surprise, then, that negative partisanship, when you support your party primarily because of your disdain for its opponent. I had lunch with a guy a couple of weeks ago. He told me exactly that. I said, how could you possibly be for Trump? And he said, well, I hate the Democrats. Oh, okay. This drives us apart. Ever-increasing numbers of American citizens live in one-party states, or so-called blowout counties, where one side or the other wins presidential elections by 50 points or more. And what happens when people of like mind gather together? The law of group polarization, first applied to political decision-making by the law professor and author Cass Sunstein in 1999, teaches us that when like-minded people deliberate, they become more extreme, create a monoculture, and red becomes deep red, blue becomes deep blue. And as the two sides move farther apart, both geographically and ideologically, we lose even the capacity to understand each other's lives and thoughts. We were talking about this a little bit on Friday. And friendship, if I taught the class again, though, I'd add a fourth stage, amnesia. The problem isn't just that we are at each other's throats, it's that we're turning to the worst of recent history alternatives and ideas in response. It's no coincidence that this is happening at a time when a generation of world leaders has no experience with world wars, and rising millions of young people have no experience with real fascism and actual communism. When experience ends, education has to begin. You can't just know what the Holocaust was. You have to know what the Holodomor. Nobody knows that. You know what the Holodomor was? Nobody does. That's when, back in the 1920s, they had the big famine in Ukraine. The phrase, the guns of August, do you know what that means, Lee? And that was a very famous book by Barbara Tuchman in the early 1960s about the beginning of World War I in August of 1914. But, you know, when I was a kid, we were all focused more, there weren't all the different venues to give you information that there are now. And so we were more always on the same page. And so I don't think that it has to do with being better or worse or intellectually curious. I think if you grew up in the 1950s and 60s, you would know more about World War I and World War II by virtue of the fact that that's what you saw on television all the time. Remember, in 1960, some guy who was in World War I is like 60 years old. That's right. I knew a whole bunch of people who were in World War I. You know, and so you knew these people. My father and everyone, all of his friends, were in World War II. And so I was very aware of World War II, and my father really hated everything German and the Nazis, because when he was 23, they put him in an army hospital for 10 months. He really hated them. So I was very aware of World War II and fascism and Nazi, and you saw all this stuff. All right. So French goes on. The guns of August, Holodomor, do people know it? That should mean something to you. And when you see every great power press on the military gas with no one pumping the brakes, that should trigger the most urgent concern. And few things are demonstrating that's what old is new again more than the rising tide of anti-Semitism. And is it that bad? Now, Lee, you watch MLB. Is that how you get your baseball games? Yes or no, Lee? Yes or no? Okay, yes, that ambivalence doesn't work on the radio. So, yes, Now, those commercials that they keep running, are they unable to sell commercials? They run the same spot, the same public service thing over. They got this little boy, and he's in the high school, and some kid knocks into him, and I guess we're supposed to believe it's because he's Jewish. And I don't know where is this, in Berlin in 1938? I mean, I'm waiting for Kristallnacht. And then the kid goes to his locker, And he takes out his little bag, and somebody's put a sticker on it that says "Dirty Jew," and then a black kid comes up to him and he goes, "Hey man, I know how it is. Don't let it bother you, man. I know I got to go through this too." Something along those lines, and then the two of them walk out together. And is it really that bad? And then they got the other commercial where a woman and her kid are driving up to the house, and there's a swastika backwards and some anti-Semitic writing on the garage door, and so she leaves. Now, I don't know what that's all about, so she runs away from her house. And then she comes back, and it's just her and the kid again. Well, why don't you have somebody else? I mean, I thought she was going to come back with Benjamin Netanyahu or something. And then the next-door neighbor, we see that there's, like, white paint on his boots, and he painted over the swastika on the garage door. Is that really... I mean, is it really that bad? Maybe, I guess. I don't know. 740 at WNIS. Really? Okay. Well, so he goes on here. So the people don't know about it. All right. So he says few things are demonstrating that's what old is new again, more than the rising tide of anti-Semitism. Well, is it anti-Semitism or is it anti-Israel? Israel is not once as popular. See, when I was a kid,
3: little Israel is being put upon by all these neighbors who are so much bigger and so much more powerful, and that's the one area in that part of the world that has a democracy, right? And is based on the idea of the rights of the individual, okay? So he sided with them. But then a lot of stuff has happened between now and then. And then French says, so we face a test. Can we educate ourselves away from disaster? Is there enough knowledge left to penetrate not just the minds, but also the hearts of people who are deeply discontented? Now, a few weeks ago, a clip from the remarkable HBO series Band of Brothers went viral online. And it was from the episode in which the boys of East Company discover a concentration camp. And the impact is visceral. It's impossible for a decent person to watch it without vowing to himself or herself never again. Friend says he's also reminded of a horrific scene at the opening of Netflix science fiction drama Three Body Problem, featuring a struggle session during China's Cultural Revolution. Once again, the impact is visceral. The brutality is hard to watch. Television isn't enough. Books aren't enough. The stories of fathers and mothers, grandmothers and grandfathers aren't enough. It'll take everything, watching, reading, listening, to make us remember. We have to know that the world, as it is, with all its inefficiencies and injustices, is better than the world it was. And David says, I pray that we can learn that lesson before bitter experience teaches us once again that this imperfect democracy and this frustrating liberal world order are infinitely better than the violence and oppression, the deliberate starvation, that's what happened in Ukraine, and slaughter of millions of men, women, and children of the not too distant past. But, and I don't know what's better than democracy, but is it working? Is it working? They fall not through sudden military coups, slow. What is called, and I wasn't familiar with this expression until over the weekend, democratic backsliding. That's what happens when our elected leaders erode institutions so they can be powerful. Like the judiciary, so they would have the power. Free press, don't believe them, just believe me. And the election, if I don't win, the election wasn't fair. There are vulnerabilities in the system. That's the problem. That's what I've been talking about. When George Mason, the great Virginian, principal author of the Second Amendment, when he said, what if a demagogue takes over? What if a president is a man who has criminals for friends? And what if he pardons these criminals because he's making out, because he's benefiting from his relationship? What do we do? And James Madison said, nothing to worry about. We'll impeach and convict. He never imagined how cowardly the Republican Party of 2026 would be. He never imagined how cowardly they would be. The cult that they've become. 744. And it's all about the culture wars. Really. You know, at this stage of the game, you know, people are probably a lot more concerned about the price of gasoline and inflation than they are about transgenders. Basic policy debates. Can't talk about that because they can't really do anything about that. Yeah. And you see the opposition as the enemy rather than a legitimate alternative, and I'm as guilty as anybody. It's hard not to sometimes. It's hard not to. You know, when you see people who are just so abandoned reason and are just blindly, I'm on this side because the other side is so bad, your side is much worse. The other side is not destroying our constitutional republic. And also, if you don't think you can get ahead, I mean, it's like if you look at it, the government is run by and for the corporations and the military-industrial complex, the same stuff over, over, and over, and over, and it's getting more difficult. When I was a kid, you believed in the American dream, the so-called American dream. You could do it. If you worked really hard, you could succeed and have more than your parents have. Is that true today? Will the grandchildren of the baby boomers like myself, will they have more and more opportunities than we do? And a free press. And just today, I'm sure he's attacking it already. Trump was all over CNN because they told the truth about the war. And he doesn't like that because he wants them to lie and say that we're winning the war. Well, I don't know what's going on with winning the war, but I don't see any unconditional surrender. I don't see the people in Iran rising up. I don't see any regime change. And also checks and balances.
1: If the checks and balances aren't there, and if you have one political party that rolls over and plays dead the Republican Party, then there are no checks and balances because they control the House, they control the Senate, and it looks like they probably will control the Senate next time around. Will they vote to impeach this man? Will they vote? It won't make any difference. The Democrats will have the House. So the impeachment will get, but the conviction, two-thirds, you think they'll do that? These gutless wonders? Of course not. Unless they think it'll help them win the election. That's all that counts, right? Grandstanding on the Potomac. GOP, gathering of prostitutes. And the cult of personality. Yeah. Charismatic leaders gain power, and once elected, they want to say. And the slow subversion, the Democratic backsliding. That's what we're watching right now. And some people are complicit. And every Republican, whether they held office in the past, whether they hold office today, that does not speak out against them, no matter who they might be, president, senator, former governors, they give the warrant and sanction to the destruction of our constitutional republic by you-know-who.
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8: Good morning in Portsmouth. We got a crash on 264 eastbound at Portsmouth Boulevard. The entrance ramp from Portsmouth Boulevard onto 264 east is blocked. In Norfolk on 64 westbound after Tidewater Drive, crash blocking the left lane. That's got you back to almost to Norview Avenue. Still heavy westbound of the HRBT from 4th View, eastbound from Riprap Road, northbound of the M&M from the Western Freeway Interchange, 564 to the base. You're backed up a little bit beyond the runway tunnel. I'm Lee Foster, Skywatch.
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1: Even Pence. You know, Pence, what's the problem? The problem has a name, Pence. The problem has a name.
11: Oh, well, you know, I think that the Republicans have lost their way, but the Democrats have lost their minds.
1: No, no. People who are still supporting Trump and this war. I mean, the proof is in the pudding. I mean, come on, man. You know, if you're a MAGA person and you want to know how wrong you are, go fill up your gas tank. 748 WNIS. 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prepared, marketed, or launched, and that's why Peter and Natalie, good old Peter and Natalie, Petey and Nat, we call them, reached out to my close personal Goombas, the Goombayettes, Debbie and 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So Demi and Sarah took the time to understand Peter and Natalie's situation, and the team launched a proven strategy for them and created urgency and marketed their homes across more than 1,200 channels to get maximum exposure. 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Especially Lee. 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In fact, Reynolds Power Home Team sells homes for 4.27% more than the average agent. 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Wow. 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All right, let me just joke here. All right. Okay, let me see if this is even funny. I don't know.
12: Get ready to laugh.
1: This is just to lighten up the morning. I have a joke. Okay. All right. Here you go. Did you know that women that carry extra weight live longer, a lot longer than their husbands that remind them of their excess weight? Oh, come on now. What, Sarah? What, I? She comes back from Europe, and she's standing out. You know, I'm here in the control room, Lee, and she's standing out there, like just modeling, like showing herself off. And she wants me to say something. And believe me, did you know her at all? Okay, I could say something to her, and she would be angry at me for like 2 days. for days. Oh, yes. Oh, yes. And we never had any relationship other than working together. But still, it would happen that way. And I made a mistake. Hunter, you're going to love this. I made a big mistake. Yes, I did. And so she and Pasquale were in Europe for some promotion that we had. And so she's standing there, and she's like profiling, turning to the side, and she wants me to say something about her. So I did. She didn't speak to me for 2 days other than on the air. Off the air, she wouldn't speak to me. Only on the air when she had to. You know what I said, Lee? I said, hey, Sarah, extra weight looks good on you.
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1: Okay, Dr. Denise is going to be, well, Dr. Hogan will be on tomorrow. Also, he's going to be on with us tomorrow morning at 7:30. We'll be talking to Hoagie. Hey, Hoagie. And Hemphaven. 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
2: Thank you, Angelo. 757. Marilyn says, as I think about it, Trump has only had one success the second term. That single success is controlling the southern border. But even that is success is because there are other consequences of that, like fruits and vegetables and more. Other than that, he's failed at everything, including his failed attempt to stop the transfer of power in 2021. He might not have won the 2024 election if Elon Musk crap hadn't literally bought it for him. Thank you, Marilyn. Also, this is... I mean, the Federal Culture Control. Is that what FCC stands for? The FCC wants warning labels for shows with transgender content. What do they think is going to happen if you see a show? Remember, Flip Wilson had Geraldine. Flip Wilson dressed as a woman back in the 1960s. He was from New Jersey. I loved Flip Wilson. Milton Berle in the 1950s. How about MASH with Klinger? Well, was it okay? Did anybody commit suicide? We were able to watch it and deal with it. Should they have had a warning before MASH? There's a guy with a dress on? Who are these people? Who are these people? The FCC wants warning labels for shows. How about a warning label every time Trump goes on television? Because it's profane, right? He lies. He says things that are blatantly false, and he curses, and he uses bad language. You want to have a warning? Ladies and gentlemen, the most despicable human being on the planet, the 47th president, Donald J. Trump.
3: I am what I am.
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2: The Iron Horse, 1925. Lou Gehrig played the first game of what became his remarkable streak of 2,130 consecutive Major League games. He wasn't a starter that day. He entered the lineup only after replacing a fellow by the name of Wally Pipp, who had a stomachache. Now, some of you will remember the late, great Bill Bishop, who did a news show on this station for many, many years. He was from Ann Arbor, Michigan, and was friends when he was a kid with Wally Pipp's son. He knew Wally Pipp's son. There you go. Going to be partly sunny today and partly cloudy. I guess that's a combination thing there. With a high of 82, partly cloudy tonight, 57, and tomorrow cloudy in the morning, clearing up tomorrow afternoon, high 73, 66 degrees, WMIS, the mighty 790.
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9: He insists Iran really wants to make a deal. I'm Dave Anthony, Fox News, and President Trump posted on Truth Social early this morning, it will be a good one for the U.S. As for when, the president wrote, Just sit back and relax. It will all work out well.
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0: It's June, a new month. 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Partly cloudy today, 82. Partly cloudy tonight, 57. And tomorrow, cloudy in the morning, clearing up tomorrow afternoon. Now, high 73, clear tomorrow night of a net low 52. Wednesday, sunny, high 82. Like when I was in a disc jockey in Vermont, their slogan was, WSNO 1450, Barry's number one. And the general manager, Big Al Noyes, been a colonel in World War II, said, McCraney, could you avoid saying an only after number one? Well, isn't it true? It doesn't need to be said, though. WSNO 1450 on your AM dial. Barry's number one station, mainly because we're the only station. If we had any competitor at all, we'd be number two. And then they put in the FM and we were number two. Weather-wise, partly cloudy today with a high of 82, partly cloudy tonight 57, and tomorrow going to be cloudy in the morning, clearing up for the afternoon, and a high of 73. We'll take it. All right. Equity One. Oh, Burton's going to be on tonight. Okay, Steve Burton with Equity One. You're thinking about retiring, doing some financial planning. You want to get a plan. I've known Steve a long, long time. He knows his stuff. He studies these issues. You want to check him out tonight. And then tomorrow, Dr. Hogan's going to be on. You need some teeth? He's got the teeth. And Hogan's going to be on tomorrow in the morning with us, too, because he's a real interesting guy, and I thought you would like to meet him. So he's going to be on with us tomorrow. He was a Marine. You ever know one of those guys? Yeah. And he's a diplomat. Also confirmed for Friday. Oh, Acosta's going to be in? Oh, my goodness. And then he's going to tell us all this good stuff from when is he going to be on again?
1: Friday.
0: I mean, I know that, but what hours? Hold the sign up again. Don't talk. Just hold it up. Okay, Acosta will be 7:30 to 9. And so for 7:30 to 8:30, he'll tell us all this interesting stuff about, like, D-Day. And then he'll bore us to death with all this soccer crap from 8:30 to 9. So I'm going to encourage Ron Solo and the coach to drown him down. Or drown him out. Or drown him down if need be. So that's going to be. So D-Day, yeah. The anniversary of D-Day coming up June 6, 1944. Now, Jennifer writes, during that David French piece, you asked, is it that bad? And I can't speak for the Jews, but I can tell you that, yes, it is bad for trans people. The hate and vitriol that I experience daily on social media would make you sick. You mean to you personally or just in general? See, that's one of those things where I guess people look at things differently. I don't care. If someone is happy being a certain way and it doesn't affect me negatively in any way, shape, or form or take the rights away from anybody else or hurt anyone, why would it bother you? My work travel now factors whether or not anti-trans laws will risk my safety and perhaps incur liability for the company. My passport with updated gender is subjected to additional screening and validation every time I pass through TSA. I realize trans issues are low on most people's list of concerns, and that is going to be the case more and more as the economy tumbles. Yeah, you're not going to be thinking about those cultural issues, but rest assured that they are on the tip of the iceberg. All right, 810. Now, this is just absurd. What exactly is the function of government? To protect us, to protect individual rights, right? And, you know, was it Reagan who said, you know, we can barely afford enough government to protect us from other people. We can't afford enough government to protect us from ourselves. Do you need a warning before a TV show? When you're a kid, do your kids need a warning before a TV show? The Federal Communications Commission is considering, Trump, new content ratings for TV shows that depict or discuss gender identity. Okay. Doing so would be well outside the FCC's legal authority, and some free speech organizations warn that such a request could constitute a violation of the First Amendment. At the direction of the Telecommunications Act of 1996, broadcasters developed content ratings for TV shows patterned after the ones for movies. The TV ratings span TVY, appropriate for all children, TVMA, mature audiences only. Okay. So they're talking about broadcast television, which I rarely, if ever, watch. I don't watch it. Or the shows that would be broadcast over the air, I don't watch them. Pretty much anything I watch is news-oriented, if I watch it at all, or a sporting event. I don't directly get most of my news from television. I get it from the internet. Any number of different newspapers that I read. The government now suggests those warnings are no longer efficient. What do you think of this? Recently, parents have raised concerns. Do you think that's true? Do you know anyone? Do you know any parents who are raising concerns about transgenders on television? No. Raising concerns about, I won't be able to afford to send my kid to college because of the price of gasoline, thanks to Trump and his unnecessary war? Maybe that. That might be something that they're concerned about. So I don't buy, they're lying right there. Parents have raised concerns that controversial gender identity issues are being included or promoted on children's programs without providing any disclosure or transparency to parents. Here's what I would do with my kids. Here's what I would do. I suggest it to you, and I know one of my sons, Nick, is listening right now probably, and this is true. He'll back it up. I watched TV with them to see what they were watching. And pretty much it was Tubby the Tuba and something with an airplane and witches and goblins. They weren't too concerned about. And the Teletubbies, who I thought were transgender. I'll tell you that right now. Age 12. Lee and I were the models for the Teletubbies. I don't want to tell you that. Age 12. So recently, parents have raised concerns that controversial gender identity issues are being included or promoted in children's programs without providing any disclosure or transparency to parents. What do you think is more damning or concerning? When I wake up on Easter morning and I see Jake Tapper and he's quoting the president and all I'm hearing is sprinkled throughout the newscast the F word? Or constantly when we turn on the TV and we see violence celebrated? When last week we were told that Hegseth loves war and they laughed about it and Trump said straight out of Central Casting? What needs to be controlled by the FCC? The President of the United States? The stuff that he says when he's on television? The lies that he spews? The curses that come out of his foul mouth? And they're worried about transgenders? What a joke! Calm myself. 8:13, I got to calm myself here, man. Oh, I start slitting through. 8:13, here's Lee Foster.
1: Virginia lawmakers are heading back to Richmond this month as budget negotiations continue with the June 30th deadline fast approaching. The biggest disagreement centers on a Senate proposal to phase out a major tax incentive for data centers, a move opposed by Governor Spanberger and House Democrats. Without a budget in place by July 1st, Virginia could face a government shutdown affecting agencies, schools, and local governments. Lawmakers are expected, though, to resume talks later this month, and they say they remain confident a deal can be reached before the deadline. Governor Spanberger facing growing criticism from some fellow Democrats after vetoing several high-profile bills that includes measures on collective bargaining and cannabis sales. Some Democratic lawmakers say the governor failed to communicate concerns early enough in the legislative process. Recent polling shows Spanberger's approval rating has slipped, now with 47% approving and 46% disapproving. A sailor is dead and another is in custody after a shooting Sunday morning at an apartment complex on Magnolia Chase Way in Virginia Beach. Police working with NCIS say both people were active duty Navy members and formerly involved in a relationship. Investigators are also looking into whether a police call at the same complex the day before is connected to the shooting. And a new cell phone policy at Newport News Shipbuilding is getting mixed reviews from employees and criticism from a local law firm. Under the policy, workers must keep their personal phones put away during their shifts and can only use them during lunch periods. Opponents say the rule change could create problems if workers need to be reached quickly about family emergencies. The shipyard, though, says the move is aimed at improving safety, security, and productivity. I'm Lee Foster, News Talk 790 WNIS.
0: Now, Marilyn was talking about Trump's successes, the southern border. And what would the second one be? What's that? This is good. Jacob Sullum. The least surprising headline ever, blowing up boats hasn't slowed cocaine traffic to the U.S. Since September 2nd, the U.S. military has attacked suspected drug boats in the Caribbean and the Eastern Pacific 59 times, killed 196 people, murdered them. Do we know that these people had drugs on those boats? Of course not. We do not know that because Trump told us that that's the case, and he's a liar. According to Donald Trump's mysterious math, that means this campaign of carnage has prevented about 1.5 million drug-related deaths in the United States, more than 20 times the total number recorded in the year before Trump started treating suspected cocaine smugglers as combatants who can be killed at will, from a distance, and in cold blood. Back on planet Earth, there's no reason to think that the boat strikes have prevented any deaths at all. That could only happen if blowing up smugglers, as opposed to the previous practice of intercepting them, arresting them, and seizing their cargo, which Trump says was totally ineffective, reduced the supply of cocaine available to American consumers, given more than a century of failed attempts to stop the flow of illegal intoxicants that never seemed likely, and nearly 9 months after Trump launched his new, deadlier version of the war on drugs, there is no evidence that it's more effective than the traditional tactics he derides as insufficiently homicidal. Blowing up the boats hasn't slowed cocaine traffic to the U.S., the New York Times says, and what surely qualifies as one of the least surprising headlines ever, and that conclusion is based on several indicators, none of which is moving in the direction you would expect if Trump's strategy were working as advertised. Now, one sign of success would be a decline in the amount of cocaine seized at the border. Now, since that number represents a percentage of the total supply, and it's unlikely that the percentage changed much between the first 8 months of Trump's second term and the 8 months after he started murdering alleged cocaine smugglers, but according to data reported by U.S. Customs and Border Protection, CBP, cocaine seizures have gone up, not down, from January through August 2025. CBP seized about 43,300 pounds of cocaine. From September 2025 through April 2026, it seized about 47,800. So, if Trump were putting a dent in the cocaine supply, or more plausibly, imposing new costs to traffickers felt compelled to recoup by charging more, you would expect retail prices to rise. But, according to University of North Carolina drug researcher researchers, the Times says, street prices for cocaine remains between $60 and $100 per gram in many U.S. cities, about where they were before the boat strikes began.
2: All right.
0: Okay. Let's see here. Oh, yes. Oh, hold on. We got to pause and reflect on
1: that. Good morning. Got traffic stopped once again westbound at the HRBT. It's all thanks to a crash on the first bridge before the tunnel. Looks like one lane blocked on that, but for the moment, traffic leaving Norfolk is stopped with a backup almost to Bay Avenue. Also a crash on 64 westbound near Tidewater Drive. Left lane blocked on that with a backup to Norview Avenue. In Portsmouth, a ramp from Portsmouth Boulevard onto 264 eastbound remains closed thanks to a crash. Modded to Merrimack right now, slow from the Western Freeway interchange. 564 to the base, backed up almost to the runway tunnel. I'm Lee Foster, Skywatch Traffic.
0: Got to quote Orwell again. Every record has been destroyed or falsified. Every book rewritten. Every picture has been repainted. Every statue and street building has been renamed. Every date has been altered, and the process is continuing day by day and minute by minute. History has stopped. Nothing exists except an endless present in which the party is always right. President Trump lashed out at his most hated news network, CNN.
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0: He went crazy. Trump typed up a complaint about fake news CNN on Three Football last night amid his administration's ongoing negotiations with Iran. He said, fake news CNN said today routinely that my Iran nuclear deal doesn't talk about nuclear, when it states very clearly that Iran will not have a nuclear weapon. It then goes on in very strong and lengthy detail to discuss various other aspects of nuclear. In fact, that's what most of the argument is about. His speech pattern is quite odd. CNN and so many others in the fake news media is a low ratings disaster. So are you. And they're getting lower every minute. Even with new ownership, it's unlikely to even get better. Reach for a comment, a CNN spokesperson said, we stand by our reporting. Now, Trump shared his post around 45 minutes after CNN anchor Jessica Dean said on CNN's newsroom that, does he ever stop watching television for a minute? He's watching TV, he's talking about the pool, he's talking about the ballroom. Could you work on getting the gas prices down? Could you work on that? So Trump shared his post around 45 minutes after CNN anchor Jessica Dean said on CNN Newsroom that Trump is seeking changes to the text of a potential deal, insisting on tougher language on Iran's nuclear commitments and plans to reopen the Straits of Hormuz. And that's it. They have all the cards because they have the Straits of Hormuz. So in the end, you think he'll get a deal as good as the one Obama did? It took Obama 20 months, and Obama had smart people working for him. Earlier in the segment, a correspondent by the name of Julia Benbrook also spoke about Trump's developing peace deal with Iran, including the fact that Iran's nuclear commitment are part of it. Quote, sources have told our team throughout the process that the memorandum of understanding, which is under consideration, would likely extend the negotiation period for 60 days on the top issues, including the nuclear program. Now, see, we look ridiculous. If you tell somebody, hey, if you do this, it's the same thing. Obama did the same thing with the red line in Syria. If you say you crossed a red line, I'm going to punch you in the face. You got to punch him in the face. You know, if you say you're the greatest dancer in the world and somebody puts on James Brown doing Cold Sweat, you got to be ready to boogaloo. And so this guy makes all these threats. We're going to do this. I'm going to do this. I'm going to do that. And then it's nothing. It's the boy who cried wolf. 821. Oh, the boy who cried Fox News. Benbrook said a White House official told her that Trump would only make a deal if it addresses his red lines, primarily his stance that Iran never acquires a nuclear weapon. All right, you mean like the deal that we had, where we actually had IAEA people inspecting? That's the deal that Obama got. Took 20 months, had John Kerry over there, and then we had people inspecting. And we weren't going to ease up on the sanctions until the inspections had been completed. What do you think the chances that Trump's going to get a deal like that? Zero. Sheesh. All right. Same thing. And so she's bummed out about that. Right. Bummed out. Now we got this. Oh, yeah. And then... You know, the Democrats, don't play along by making yourselves as big asses as the Republicans. You know, Gavin Newsom, hey, I'm as much of an idiot as he is. Yeah, okay, you're going to get that money, the weaponization? We're going to confiscate that money. Oh, that's great. That's just fantastic. Let's ratchet it up. So some Democrat state leaders around the country have an unusual strategy to stymie President Trump's slush fund. They're going to tax it. Tax to payouts at 100%. So Governor Newsom has endorsed the idea, saying it's an action we look forward to. State legislators in New York and Wisconsin are crafting bills on the topic, and Democratic candidates are rallying behind the tactic in the blue states. It stinks. Don't sink to their level. The slush fund is a blatantly corrupt theft of taxpayer dollars, and we need to do everything we can to stop it. And according to Michael Bennett, he said in an interview with the Washington Post, Bennett is the leading Democratic candidate for governor in Colorado. I actually think this won't wear well with Republicans or Democrats in America, Bennett said of the politics of Trump's fund. Right. So let it go through. Let it happen. It ain't working. It ain't working. Now, I got to say, baby cakes. It goes on. So the issue is particularly relevant in Colorado. Let me see. Why is that? Where the governor, Jared Polis, recently granted clemency to Tina Peters, a former county clerk who helped secretly copy voting machine hard drives in an effort to bolster Trump's lies that the 2020 election was stolen. And earlier this month, Vice President Vance said it was reasonable that Peters get some compensation from the fund. Well, why don't you reach into your pocket there? So the Trump administration drew backlash, as well as some from some Republicans and Democrats, when it announced this month was establishing a fund. We know all about that. Now, the deal is, if you have one abuse of power, so let's have another abuse of power. Okay? So you got the slush fund, the weaponization, right? And then you got the proposal to tax it at 100%. So let's say we're talking about individual rights. We're talking about a view from the Constitution. Both ideas are bad. Okay? One turns the government into a slush fund, a spoils machine for friends, or a punishment against enemies. If the federal fund rewards political allies rather than compensating real... And by the way, there's already ways to do this. This is totally unnecessary. One of the things was, I saw one thing where it said they were going to try to finagle some deal where this money, Trump would be taxed for this money as income to him. I had to put a kibosh on it. A 100% state tax aimed at wiping out a disfavored federal payout, well, it's confiscation. That's confiscation, so it stinks too. Chief Justice John Marshall, his warning in McCullough versus Maryland said, the power to tax involves the power to destroy. That's especially true when a state uses taxation to neutralize something that the federal government did that they don't like. Now, if the federal fund is lawful, if a giant if, the Supremacy Clause gives valid federal law priority over contrary state measures. So a state tax designed to nullify the payout would face constitutional trouble. Now, if the fund is unlawful, which I think it is, which I hope it is, the answer is not retaliatory state taxation, but court review, congressional oversight, and then a neutral recovery of any money that's misused and it went to the people who beat up the cops and stuff like that. But a statute aimed at insurrectionists or a named political class could also raise bill of attainder concerns because the Constitution forbids states from imposing legislative punishment on specific people or groups without a trial. So a confiscatory tax aimed at people because some of the leaders don't like their conduct, claims, or politics invites due process and equal protection challenges. So the clean way of looking at this, the constitutional, I think, objectivist way of looking at it is stop any unlawful federal giveaway in court, expose any corrupt distribution policy, but don't let the states answer one abuse of power with another abuse of power. So let's go with the Michelle Obama rule. You know, they go low, we go high. Or as Lee and I say, when they go low, we get high.
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1: 1938. The first issue of Action Comics is published. Introducing the world to Superman! The first major comic book superhero. The writers Jerry Siegel and Joe Shuster launched a character who became one of the most recognizable figures in popular culture. Okay, see if you can do this. On this date in 1943, a British actor, Leslie Howard, and whether or not you know it, you know him. You know Leslie Howard. Believe me, you do know him. You know who Leslie Howard is when I say that, lady? You know who it is? You do. Have you ever seen Gone with the Wind? Ashley Wilkes. British actor Leslie Howard and 16 others were killed when their civilian airliner was shot down by a German plane of the Bay of Biscay during World War II. This debuted 46 years ago today.
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1: Linda Scott, 85 years old today.

0: Belichick said every statue may have been renamed, but the Kennedy Center for the Arts will remain the same in a few days.
1: There you go. That's good.
0: Deb says this morning, also quoted from another Orwell novel, Animal Farm, where some animals were more equal than others. There you go. Now, Maine is a beautiful state. Many years ago, I had a friend who originally had come from Maine, Kenny Eichels, who played bass in many of my bands. And we would go up to Bridgeton, Maine, to visit his relatives, and it was beautiful. If you've ever been to Maine, it's really beautiful. I was the first ever been in a canoe. I remember he and I went in a canoe. That's rough, man. It ain't easy to do. Maine Democratic Senate candidate Graham Plantner's campaign. This guy's quite a character here, but he has said that he's not a communist. He once characterized himself as a communist, but that no longer is the case. And one of the reasons why you see all the young people and everything veering towards socialism is the price of everything because of the catastrophe caused by the Republicans. 837, you can see. So they're actually driving people to socialism because they're saying, if this is democracy, it ain't working for me. 838. So this guy, Graham Plantner, he's the guy with the Totenkopf on his chest. Former Marine. Is once again on the defense after revelations that his wife, Amy, had told a senior campaign aide last fall that he had sent sexually explicit texts to several women after they married in 2023. Really? Was he held liable for sexual assault? Did he have 27 women come out and say that he sexually assaulted them? Did he have a former wife who said that he raped her and then changed her mind? I mean, yeah, this is a big deal. The news comes a week ahead of the Democratic primary. Well, this is a couple of days ago. I think it's tomorrow, isn't it? Is the primary, Lee, look it up. It is? Okay. To flip the seat currently held by longtime Republican and former bass player for the Rolling Stones, Bill Wyman, now identifying as Susan Collins. Blantner is heavily favored to win the primary race after Maine Governor Janet Mills suspended her campaign as she ran out of money. In a video posted by Plantner's campaign Saturday night, Gertner said, that's Amy, the old lady, said she was really angry and disappointed that her disclosure to the senior campaign aide had been made public. Well, you know what? As soon as you tell somebody a secret, it's not a secret. Keep your mouth shut. Problem solved. I know it has solved a lot of my problems through the years. Well, it used to be a thing in the radio. What you do play won't hurt you as much as what you don't. I don't know if that's true, but we like saying that kind of stuff. Plantner's campaign has already weathered controversy after Reddit post a candidate made years ago resurfaced in the post. Here you go. Plantner said women could avoid being raped by not drinking alcohol. Okay. Referred to rural white voters as stupid. All right. And minimize concerns about the military's response to reports of sexual assault among its members. Plantner, a Marine veteran, disavowed the post and said he was suffering from PTSD when he made them. All right. The latest controversial complicate. I wouldn't say, you know, if you were running for office, would you really want to say that I'm suffering from some sort of mental problem? Don't we have enough people who obviously are suffering from some sort of mental problem representing us? We need more. Is the PTSD over? That's what made him do it? You know, remember the good old days when you would say the devil made me do it? I preferred that. I preferred, you know, the devil made me do it. But I don't care because the good Lord has forgiven me. There you go. Problem solved. 840. That's what I would do if I him. I'd say the Lord has forgiven me. Now, the New York Times and the Wall Street Journal reported that Gertner made a revelation about the sexually explicit text in a conversation with Genevieve McDonald, then the campaign's political director, ahead of a Labor Day rally in 2025. Right? A Plantner's campaign said he communicated with up to six women. Right? Okay. In a message to the Washington Post, McDonald confirmed these statements, saying Plantner was sending multiple women text messages while married, and that the campaign tried to assess that as an election vulnerability when his wife brought it to the campaign's attention herself. Now, didn't the secretary of whatever, war or whatever it is, Hegg said, hadn't he been married like three times, and he said that he had five affairs on his first wife? I mean, that whole thing with Trump and Stormy, this is a thing? This is even a thing? The guy was texting? Isn't that between him and his wife? I mean, it shows poor judgment. Per the Times, Gertner confided to McDonald, a former state legislator, after McDonald asked her whether there was any information she would like to share during the campaign's internal vetting process. So McDonald left Plantner's campaign in October after candidate weathered the controversies over his Reddit posts and a tattoo, the Totenkopf, which is not necessarily Nazi. The Totenkopf has been around. You don't think somebody had the skull and crossbones? Some guy thought, hey, oh, you know what we'll do? We'll scare the hell out of the other side. Let's kill one of them and then hold up his skull and the crossbones. And we're going to do this to you. That since the dawn of time, people have been using the Totenkopf. But the frame of reference for Americans, it does not extend beyond World War II. So everything had to be the Nazis. Now, I don't know why this guy did it. Only he knows why. And as whacked out as he seems to be, he may not know why. He could have been drunk out of his mind. Oh, okay. My buddy Wally. I told you, my buddy, my Marine Corps buddy, we were stationed. What are the chances of this? I went through this before. Every duty station, we had the same duty station. Okay. So we're 18-year-old kids who happen to be in the Marine Corps. And we decide, we're stationed in Quantico. So we decide we're going to go up to 14th Street, right? And back in those days, D.C. was just fantastic. It was beautiful. It was clean. Those of you who remember D.C. back in the 60s, not the same place as it is now in some areas. And you could go anywhere you wanted, right? So there was a guy, I forget, who was a really famous tattoo guy. And so we were in our uniforms, because back in those days, you couldn't leave the camp. You couldn't leave Quantico without being in your uniform. So we go to this bar on 14th Street. We walk into the bar. And all the guys in the bar are like in their 40s, like guys who had been in World War II. And they say, look, two Marines, you drink for free. Well, you can guess that every time me and Wally went to D.C. from that point on, we made sure we were in uniform, because some guys would get to D.C. and then change their uniform. We left the uniforms on because it meant when you went into a bar, the geezers were going to buy you free drinks, right? And so we get really drunk, and then we decide, what is the best possible thing to do to go get every... Now, we know we're not going to get any girls because there's all the officers are all over the place. We don't have a car. You know, we're like E3s. You know, we have very little money, and people are buying them. But we do decide we had enough money for a tattoo. Okay, so Wally goes first, and I'm watching him get the tattoo, and it was a little mouse on his shoulder. Why he wanted to do that is beyond me, but he wanted to do that. And I noticed there was blood. There was a little blood, and I don't know if that's still the case. This is the only time I've ever seen anybody get a tattoo, and this would be in the 60s. And I saw a little bit of blood. Well, you know, blood doesn't bother me unless it's mine. And so I thought he was bleeding and I would be bleeding and I didn't want to bleed. So I didn't get a tattoo. I sobered up. There's my tattoo. So this guy, how drunk was he when he got the Totenkopf? Let me tell you something right now. Most Marines have tattoos they don't remember getting. I'm telling you right now, they have no recollection whatsoever. They just woke up and somebody said, nice tattoo. Where is it? It's on your back. What? Hey, how many of you listening right now who were Marines back in the day woke up on the squad bay floor with no recollection at all of where how you got there? Here I am. 8:45. So in the video shared Saturday night, Amy, the wife of the Totenkopf boy, said she found it really shameful that there's a group of media outlets and people who are willing to spread gossip instead of talking about real issues that Graham is running on. Well, they're about making money, and they're about saying things that people will repeat. And Graham is running on some great issues is one thing, but Graham was texting six different women after he got married. Well, that's another. Now, Amy recorded the direct-to-camera video while walking down a main road. M-A-I-N-E wrote. And she described her marriage to Plantner as great, but noted that they have faced several difficulties. Well, that's life, including infertility and the Senate campaign. And the two, she said, have attended marriage counseling as well as personal counseling. All right, well, it happens. Additionally, in a statement, Gertner said she confided deeply personal details about my marriage to someone I considered a friend. And she accused McDonald of spreading malicious gossip about Plantner. In the video, Amy said that no marriage is perfect, and I don't want a perfect marriage. Well, why not? Why would you not want a perfect marriage? Why wouldn't you want one? You want an imperfect marriage? Would you want an imperfect car? Would you? Would you want an imperfect meal? Obviously, those of you who have tuned in, desire a perfect radio show.
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0: Lord knows you ain't going to get it here. But I'm your Huckleberry if you like the quack quack. All right, calm down.
2: I want my marriage, and I want to be married to Graham, she said. I knew the man that I married is wonderful and dynamic and probably a genius.
0: Oh, wow. Jeez, okay.
2: Several recent polls have shown Plantner with an edge over Collins in November. However, Collins trailed her Democratic opponent in most polls in 2020 and still won.
0: Wow.
2: Leading the Democrats in the state to mistrust polls. Well, you know, they're a snapshot in time. Maine is the key to the Democrats' plan to flip the Senate, given it's the only state that voted for Kamala Harris in 2024 where a Republican senator is seeking re-election in November. There's actual serious talk about Kamala Harris running again in 2028. Are you kidding me? Are you kidding me? Hey, Democrats, you need a white guy with a southern accent who likes guns. Find one. Find one. He can be really liberal and a progressive. Kamala Harris? Are you kidding me? Can you say President Marjorie Taylor Greene? Because that's who the Republican candidate's going to be. Oh, yeah. Yeah, who do you think would win an Iowa primary? Marjorie Taylor Greene, Massey, Vance, and Rubio. Who's going to win? Marjorie Taylor Greene, number one, Massey, number two. You watch.
0: 848 WNIS.
2: So Simon Rosenberg, a Democratic strategist, said that Plantner's texting controversy could set Democrats back. Oh, really? Really? That would change it? Because this guy, his wife is okay with it. His wife has forgiven him. His wife doesn't care. What do you care?
0: We have a real shot at winning the Senate now, given recent polling, and this is not helpful, according to Rosenberg.
2: Rosenberg said that across the country, Democrats' odds are looking good despite a map that forces them to flip seats in several red states in order to regain power. Former Representative Mary Peltola is polling well in the Alaska Senate race. Polls have shown that former Senator Sherrod Brown is tied in Ohio. And in Texas, the Democrats are hopeful that James Tallarico, well, he's a piece of work too, just Tallarico, could flip the seat in the race against Attorney General Ken Paxton. Hey, all right, Tallarico, stop talking. This is another guy. Here he is talking about whether or not God is binary. Please, could you just get the price of gas down? He's talking about how there's six genders. Could you just get the price of gas down? Can you just focus on that? Actually, Democrats, try to stick to things that people care about. The future of our country, the welfare of their children. I'm sort of shocked at how strong the polling is for us right now, Rosenberg said. Rosenberg said that while Plantner remains a popular candidate in Maine, despite the controversy, Collins and the Republicans will be armed with millions in campaign funds in the general election, which they will use to attack Plantner. Republicans, Rosenberg argued, cannot win this election on the issues.
0: Well, all you got to do is show a commercial that shows the price of gasoline going up. Tick, tick, tick, tick, tick. Then, so Trump, you know, contradicting himself on any number of issues over and over and over. And then, like Carl Wove said, have you had enough yet? Have you had enough yet? You can't watch TV on Sunday morning because the President of the United States is a metal case who's ranting and raving. You got to see the pictures that he's been posting over the weekend. I mean, the manifestations of metal disease in this man are something to behold. It's amazing. He's got a picture of him and George Washington on horseback watching a NASCAR race. But, you know, and Lee and I are trying, we know Lee and I and Abe Fishman, we manage many different acts. And these acts are available right now, ladies and gentlemen. And he's got that show, you know, Poison, the guy in Poison, talked dirty to me. Every rose has a thorn. He canceled. Commodores. Not Lionel Richie's not even in the group. But Milli Vanilli and Kid Rock are going to play. I say, why not the Pipkins?
3: Well, that's right, I'm sad and blue, because I can't do
0: I bet they'd be available.
3: I'm lost.
0: I'd like to see these guys.
3: My thing, and that's why I sing.
0: 1970 Gold on WNIS.
3: Give me that.
0: Anybody who's singing in Wolfman Jack voice, that's not the light. I bet they're available. And Trump probably likes this kind of stuff. I can see him dancing to this, doing that hand job thing that he does. the double job that he does, that dance that he does. What else you got there? We got how about Daddy Dewdrop? Is Daddy Dewdrop still alive? Let's see it. Get him in here. Get him on. I can see 250th anniversary.
4: Last night I had a crazy dream.
0: Get him in there.
4: In a black bikini.
0: He's still alive? Daddy Dewdrop.
4: So good.
0: Ladies and gentlemen, Donald Trump's favorite act. The one, the only.

0: I love it.
1: Are the Traineers still available? Get the Traineers in there, man. I tell you what. Get them on up there. Trump can say, here's a group, the Traineers, singing about my favorite thing.

0: home, I go ride.
1: That's what Trent, this guy Planner, should say with the text. He's just saying, I'm just trying to get me some poontang.
0: Tired of talking to tigers, kangaroos.
1: But what's wrong with that? Did the good Lord not say, be fruitful and multiply? That's what he was trying to do. Yeah, he said they had infertility problems. He was trying to find a fertile crescent.
0: I wanted a hug so badly, I was blowing my tropical top.
1: Says here there's a difference between what Democratic primary audiences are willing to accept and what the general electorate of Maine is going to accept, Rosenberg said. Graham is asking the people of Maine to overlook a lot of things. Well, aren't the Republicans asking the people to overlook a lot of things, like the unnecessary war and the prices all going through the roof, and a total incompetent lunatic as the leader of their party? Isn't that a bit much? Now, while some Senate Democrats raise questions about Planner, they remain focused on their wish for their party to take back the chamber in November. I have concerns. That guy has questions to answer, and that's what campaigns are for, said Cory Booker. Senator Andy Kim, is that the same guy who had Baby I Love You? Is that the same guy? Is it? Senator Andy Kim, who had a big hit back in the 70s with Baby I Love You, which was like a really sucky version of the Ronette song, said that while he has not met or talked to Plantner, the character and the transparency about the different candidates is going to come out, and that the voters will decide what it is they ultimately think in terms of their ability to trust those candidates or not. Okay. Now, this guy's a nut, right? That's what they're trying to say about Plantner? Okay. So he's 18 years old, right? What does he think the smartest thing he can do is? Join the Marine Corps. What more do you need to know? You know why? Because he wanted to see the sights of the world. They're the sights of an M4. Oh, boy. Senator Chris Murphy defended Plantner, here you go, telling CBS's Face the Nation that the race is going to be a pretty clear contrast in Maine between somebody who spent life protecting us versus somebody who seems to be protecting Donald Trump's corruption. What more needs to be said? I'll give you the answer. Nothing.
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3: Ronnie Wood. All the great songs, all the great grooves, man. He was in the Byrds, B-I-R-D-S, the British Byrds, different than the American band. The Faces with Stewart. Now he's in the Rolling Stones, man. Ronnie Wood.
0: 79 years old today. Happy birthday, Ronnie Wood.
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1: It was self-defense.
2: I'm Dave Anthony, Fox News. That's what the U.S. Central Command is saying about the military strikes targeting Iran over the weekend, shooting down Iranian drones and bombing air defenses in a ground control station. And Fox's Trey Yinks reports from Tel Aviv.
3: The Iranians responded this morning by targeting Kuwait with drones and missiles. Overnight, President Trump posted on Truth Social, in part, saying Iran really wants to make a deal, and it will be a good one for the USA and those that are with us. Iran's parliament speaker and top negotiator, Mohammad Khalibaf, said this on Sunday about the ongoing talks.
4: Until we are certain that we have secured the rights of the Iranian nation, we will not approve any agreement.
2: Oil prices are rising more than 2%. At the gas pump, though, another 1 cent decline. AAA's national average for regular $4.32 per gallon is almost a quarter less than the Iran conflict price spike peak last month. Our European allies intercepted a Russian oil tanker in the Atlantic. The French Navy, with the help from Britain, took control of the ship over alleged violations of

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1: Hey, we are back. And again, I mentioned this briefly with Lawrence Jones here, but the 16th anniversary of the Brian Kilmeade Show, we started on June 1st, 2010. And with Eric and Pete, we've been there from day one. And Allison, and doing a fantastic job. Can you believe it's been 16 years, Allison?
2: I cannot. Time flies.
1: I know. I mean, to think about it, we moved from the, what floor were we on? 18.
2: We were on 18. And 16 years is only you having the show, starting as Kilmeade and Friends, not from when you took over radio from
1: with
2: Tony
1: Brian
2: Snow.
1: With Brian and the Judge. Oh, correct. No, Tony Snow. Okay. So we did Brian and the Judge for a while. How long did we do that show?
2: Like was a year and a half or 2 years?
1: Oh, that was 2 years. Okay.
2: Yeah, probably about. So it's been a while.
1: So 27 on TV, 16 on radio.
2: More than, I mean, like 18 on radio, let's say, with the Brian and the Judge part.
1: And then you, with One Nation, is we coming up on four years.
2: Yep.
1: So that's pretty cool. So, yeah, and thanks to everyone who came out in Reno, Nevada. That was pretty cool. We did History, Liberty, and Laughs. We got a big date coming up in Pensacola, Florida. And we're starting to weave in some things from the brand new book, Uniting the States, The Six Crucial Moments That Forged the American Miracle. And that got a pretty good response. So hopefully everyone will like that because we bring history to life in a way that Ken Burns can't or chooses not to, because he probably can't. Jeff Foxworthy is next because he's funny and he has a special on Fox. You're listening to the Brian Kilmeade Show. So glad you're here.
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5: Chris Bosch, the U.S. carries out more military strikes in southern Iran.
6: U.S. Central Command says it carried out strikes in Iran on Sunday, calling the move measured and deliberate. Military officials say it was in response to Iran's shootdown of a U.S. MQ-1 drone that was, quote, operating over international waters. Meantime, Kuwait reported incoming drone and missile fire around the same time Iran's Revolutionary Guard said it responded to an American attack without saying where, likely referring to the attack on Kuwait.
5: Fox's Tanya J. Powers, President Trump on True Social posts, Iran really wants to make a deal and it'll be a good one. Just sit back and relax. It will all work out in the end. In Newark, New Jersey.
7: Shut down, Delaney Hall!
5: At least 20 more arrests are reported outside the Delaney Hall Immigration Detention Facility. Protesters there breaking a curfew. 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

0: If you're interested in it, Brian's talking about it. You're with Brian Kilmeade.
1: Can you reorder that, Brian? What did you want?
2: Could I have the tropical butterfly lemonade refresher, large, please?
3: So that was me ordering my butterfly refresher. And that was what I called. I went to Starbucks and I was tired of ordering the toasted coconut and it was hot latte. So I had a butterfly because I've never seen it before, but I go, wow, that looks, and it said refreshing. I'm looking to be refreshed.
4: Was it refreshing?
3: So I, yes.
4: Do you feel refreshed?
3: Mark Thiessen is here. So Allison thinks it's the funniest thing she ever heard. So did everyone in the car.
4: Yeah.
3: But I enjoyed it. And then you walked in to celebrate my anniversary of 16 years, our anniversary of 16 years.
4: Yes, exactly.
3: So thank you.
4: You're welcome.
3: How much did that cost you? $7.80? $7.80. You could expense it.
4: Thank you. I appreciate it. I think we already have.
3: And by the way, I'm working on this. So as you know, I'm a New York Knicks fan.
4: Oh, wow.
3: Right? And like I covered them forever.
4: Your tickets are going to cost more than $7.
3: So, and Lawrence is a Spurs fan. And the company is sending me to all the Knicks games. And it's going to cost the company at least $12,000 a ticket. That's and they're going to send me.
4: Yeah, I saw the blue seats at Madison Square Garden are like $5,000.
3: Is that crazy?
4: And the courtside seats are going for $280,000.
3: Right. So that's why I asked to be on courtside. And they said, no. No, they're not sending me. Were you crazy? There's no column for that. Tickets for the show. That's not going to work. So it is insane. But I do think that the whole country is going to be watching this. Or
4: absolutely.
3: Am I New York-centric? Is that me being New York-centric?
4: Well, you can be a little New York-centric. I mean, it's the first time the Knicks have been in the finals since 73, right?
3: No, they've been in the finals in 99.
4: Since
3: but they haven't won since 73.
4: Yeah. Yeah.
3: And I think it's so funny that Governor Hochul thinks they're going to exploit Donald Trump and go, I bet she doesn't even know anybody. She meant to say the 73 team, but she said the 93
4: team. Yeah.
3: But the thing is, Trump is legitimately a sports fan.
4: Yeah.
3: He legitimately is.
4: Oh, he's been a Knicks fan for ages.
3: But he goes all the time. He knows these guys. So all of a sudden, the video stops popping up. There he is with Marv Albert at 93. There he is saying, you know, with Isaiah Thomas taking free throws.
4: But here's the problem, okay? So all the MAGA Knicks fans are not the ones who are spending $5,000 on blue seats tickets, right?
3: That's true.
4: The New Yorkers who love Donald Trump are not the people who are... So that garden is not going to be filled with MAGA New Yorkers.
3: But he's going to go, right?
4: I think he may.
3: Yeah.
4: But it's not going to be his crowd. It's going to be people who can afford $280,000, you know, courtside seats. And
3: we watched Spike
4: $5,000
3: Lee
4: nosebleeds.
3: Wear his Palestinian garb one day.
4: Oh, my gosh.
3: And then he wears this after the president's brawling with the Pope. He wore a Pope shirt the other day. So, I mean, that's really the sentiment a lot of them there.
4: I loathe the NBA.
3: Why?
4: I just do.
3: It's where they stand.
4: It's just a left-wing league, and I just don't like pro basketball. Baseball is the all-American sport. I'm a hockey fan. I like hockey. Hockey players generally tend to be conservative.
3: How do you feel about soccer fans?
4: So I am coming around. I always used to think that soccer was a socialist sport. And I can go. I did a big piece about that a while back. But, you know, gosh, I'll give it a chance. You know, got the World Cup coming here. I think a lot of people are going to give it a chance for the first time with the World Cup.
3: The one thing I asked the guys, I went down to the unveiling of the 26-man roster, and I said, have the U.S. hockey team inspired you? They said, absolutely. In fact, Christian Pulisic said, I left it. Yeah, I went and watched.
4: Wow.
3: So he went ahead and watch one of the games and then went to the locker room after. But the beer was gone because Cash Patel was there. And unfortunately, he couldn't celebrate with the guys because the FBI director was.
4: Oh, that's so funny. You know, wouldn't it be amazing if we won the Olympic gold in hockey and the World Cup?
3: It would be. They said that this would
4: be. What are our chances? You're a soccer fan.
3: This is what they told me.
4: Yeah.
3: That the U.S. team winning the World Cup would be bigger than the 1980 win over the Soviets.
4: No, it would not.
3: But it would. But that in terms of proportion sports feats, it would be.
4: Yeah, except there was also the Cold War.
3: Well, that's
4: what made the Miracle on Ice so special, is that I'm actually writing a book about this. I'm writing a book about it's called We Win, They Lose.
3: Did you
4: how
3: just,
4: the how the Miracle on Ice turned the tide of the Cold War? It's gonna be the first book.
3: Pre-order now.
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7: News. I'm CJ Pop with the U.S. military reporting U.S. forces intercept two Iranian ballistic missiles targeting American forces in Kuwait Sunday night. No American personnel were harmed. Now, Iran's foreign minister is trying to link the ceasefire in the skirmish between Israel and Lebanon.
8: He said on X, the ceasefire between Iran and the U.S. is unequivocally a ceasefire on all fronts, including in Lebanon. Its violation on one front is a violation of the ceasefire on all fronts. The U.S. and Israel are responsible for the consequences of any violation.
7: Fox's Trey Inks in Tel Aviv. June 1st means the Atlantic hurricane season begins.
9: 2025, actually the first season in a decade where we did not have a hurricane strike the American coastlines.
7: Fox Weather's Ian Oliver in Miami. A gallon of regular gas down 18 cents over the past week. Oil prices are higher this morning. 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
14: Tony Foster, the Yankees erupted for 13 runs in one inning Sundays. They smashed the Athletics 13-8. The MLB record, in case you're wondering, is 18, but 13 isn't bad either. Aaron Judge says a fiery message to his teammates helped to spark the rally. Denny Hamlin came out on top at Nashville Super Speedway, surviving a late restart and holding off Christopher Bell for the NASCAR Cup Series victory. NBA MVP Shai Gilgeous-Alexander says Oklahoma City's season was a failure after they were eliminated by San Antonio in Game 7 this weekend. He says the setback will fuel him going into next season. Meanwhile, the Spurs get to face the Knicks in the NBA Finals that begins Wednesday night. And the puck drops in Game 1 of the NHL Stanley Cup Finals tomorrow night as the Hurricanes square off against the Golden Knights. 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
1: But let me ask you, do you have concerns with the weight of all these controversies that it may jeopardize Democratic hopes to get that Senate seat in Maine?
2: Yeah, I have concerns. That guy has questions to answer, and that's what campaigns are for. So much is riding on Democrats taking control of the Senate. That this election, if we do not get the votes necessary to take care of the House and the Senate, we will continue to have an out-of-control president.
3: Yeah, that is Cory Booker, who's running for president, pretending to be just in New Jersey. But he failed miserably last time, never left single digits. I don't think it's going to be any different this time. And now he's talking about Graham Plattner, because revelations that he's sexting and with eight different women. We saw some pictures emerge over the weekend. The New York Times and Wall Street Journal write about it on Saturday. And now all of a sudden people are complaining that you're going for a sideshow instead of the actual issues. So Graham Plattner, who was found out on Reddit, was mocking a fellow soldier, saying that he should have died, not gotten the Purple Heart. We know about the Nazi tattoo. We know about his obscene comments about women. We know how him declaring himself a communist. But yet he's leading Susan Collins by 8 points. But now this emerges about the sexting scandal. Cut 11.
4: But the stories are true, right? About the texts?
5: No. No, this is the amazing part. The Wall Street Journal and the New York Times ran stories without any evidence besides the gossip from a former staffer. I'm sorry, that's frankly journalistic malpractice. We pushed back on it. They went it. They did it anyways. So
6: the messages, they did not.
5: I'm confirming that what Genevieve McDonald said in the New York Times is not true.
4: So you never met with her about uncomfortable, for lack of a better word, sexting messages as the campaign was going?
5: We talked about things in Amy and I's marriage that we've gone through over the years. We talked about that because that's our marriage, and we discussed it with the campaign. What Genevieve McDonald claims isn't true.
3: We'll see. We will see. So it doesn't even matter. I don't want to get into people's relationships. It's not a part of that. But when they say that this guy is the next generation, the blue-collar Democratic ideal of a real man, not like Governor Walz pretended to be a real man with jazz hands, not the case. But listen, when Democrat, by the way, Chris Murphy's releasing a book, and he's releasing a book about values and ethics, and how he wants to bring them back to politics. Then he's asked about Graham Plattner. Cut 15.
7: Yeah, I mean, I have not followed this story as closely as others have, but I mean, Graham Plattner is somebody that served our country. He served his community. He's also made mistakes, and he has admitted that. Character also involves standing up to people who are bankrupting and corrupting.
3: So he goes ahead and would go on. I don't want to bore you with the interview. Go couch this. Graham Plattner's running against Trump. What are you talking about running against Trump? You're running against Susan Collins, the utter definition of a moderate Republican who constantly is bucking Trump, including calling for his impeachment. So anybody who says she's a MAGA person, yeah, I mean, just stop them right there and say you're just playing politics. Senator Andy Kim of New Jersey asked about Plattner. Cut 14.
8: Do you have concerns about Graham Plattner?
9: Well, first I'll say is, you know, I've been very much focused on the crisis in my home state, so I haven't been able to focus as much on this. From my
8: questions
9: standpoint,
8: like
9: I will work with whoever the people of Maine elect.
3: Right. And he's a senator. And he was put there because Senator Menendez had his gold bars and put in jail. So he was appointed there by the governor. And Cory Booker, you heard him in the open, top of the hour. And he said, essentially, kind of skulked out of this. But, you know, that guy's got some questions to answer. I just think that Susan Collins trailing by 8 is very typical. Susan Collins is always trailing against good candidates. He is not a good candidate. He's totally lied about his background. He's from a private school, cost a lot of money, an elite school, cost a ton of money. And he says that, you know, he's some oyster farmer, but he came from prominence. His dad was a successful lawyer, and his grandfather was a worldwide known, a renowned architect. He eventually went to a normal public school, but that was after spending the gist of his career in a private school. Which is fine. Just don't say you're different. Donald Trump never said, I'm not a millionaire. I'm not a billionaire. He never said that. In fact, he would overinflate, if anything, how much he was worth. And then, but yet he got most of the blue-collar vote. Just be who you are. Whatever that is, be who you are. This is turning out not to be who he is. And if he is who he is, maybe he's that person on Reddit. We'll see. So coming up in Los Angeles, I cannot wait. I think you have a shot at Spencer Pratt actually pulling off an upset in a trend in this country where average people who just want to use common sense run for office because they want to fix things. They don't want to be rich. They don't want to be famous. They just want to serve their country. Could Spencer Pratt be just the beginning, even in an area where it is solidly blue? He's a Republican.
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11: Fox News. I'm Chris Foster. Iranian missiles and drones are intercepted. Iran has said it was targeting a U.S. base in Kuwait after more strikes in southern Iran.
12: According to Central Command, the measured and deliberate strikes occurred on Saturday and Sunday in response to aggressive Iranian actions that included the shootdown of a U.S. MQ-1 drone that was operating over international waters. U.S. fighter aircraft swiftly responded by eliminating Iranian air defenses, a ground control station, and two one-way attack drones that posed clear threats to ships transiting regional waters.
11: Fox's Alex Hogan. Israel's military, meantime, escalates its operation against Hezbollah militants in Lebanon. At least 20 protesters were arrested outside the Delaney Hall ICE Detention Center in Newark, New Jersey, after breaking a new curfew last night. America's listening to Fox News.
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18: Tony Foster, NBA MVP Shai Gilgeous-Alexander says the season was a failure after the Oklahoma City Thunder fell to the San Antonio Spurs in Game 7 Saturday night. He says he'll use his disappointment as motivation heading into next season. Meanwhile, the Spurs advance to take on the Knicks in the finals beginning Wednesday night. The NHL Stanley Cup Finals begin tomorrow night with the Hurricanes taking on the Golden Knights. Denny Hamlin prevailed on a late restart to win NASCAR's Cup Series race at Nashville Super Speedway, holding off Christopher Bell in a thrilling finish. Philly slugger Bryce Harper says he's worried a labor dispute could hurt baseball's momentum as MLB owners and players remain far apart in negotiations. The Phillies fell to the Dodgers on Sunday. The Reds beat the Braves. Nationals top the Padres. 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
9: 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Checking traffic starting off in Virginia Beach. I-64 westbound at Indian River Road, a disabled vehicle. And in Norfolk, I-64 eastbound at Chesapeake Boulevard, an accident there. Partly sunny skies this afternoon with a high today of 82. For this evening, cloudy skies with a low down to 60. Sunshine for Tuesday with a high of 70 tomorrow. In Southern Shores, North Carolina, 72. And Gloucester, 78. In Virginia Beach at 70. 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Equity One tonight at 6. I'm Bill Bass. Have a great afternoon. Stay tuned for Clay and Buck. They're up next for you.

0: Welcome back in, Clay and Buck. Appreciate all of you hanging out with us, rolling through the Monday edition of the program. A lot of reactions coming in as well to the continued fallout from Graham Plattner and the stories from the New York Times and the Wall Street Journal. You might be saying, okay, Clay, what's the impact of the Senate control? There's actually a editorial that I thought was really well done in the Wall Street Journal on the opinion page this morning. I was reading as I got ready for the show. The argument is already starting to be made in a very public way that when Democrats take back control of the Senate at some point in time, they're going to add 4 Supreme Court justices. And this is where I get frustrated on the people who are in the Senate on the Republican side now, saying, well, we can't violate the norms of the Senate. Let me tell you, as soon as Democrats get back control, they're going to come after the Supreme Court. Here is the new argument that they have trotted out. This is from Jamie Raskin, who is among the most radical of all of the left-wingers in the Democrat Party. He says, there are 13 federal circuits in America, and traditionally the Supreme Court has made up of a number of justices equal to the number of circuits. We've got 13 circuits, but we only have 9 justices. This is a quote from Raskin. So that means that under the best of circumstances, 4 entire federal regions, 4 federal circuits will be left out completely. Why would they want 13? Well, because that would give Democrats a 7-6 majority on the Supreme Court. Also, this entire argument is ludicrous because the Supreme Court has had the same size since 1869, and the circuits have been created for a very, very long time. 10th Circuit in 1929, D.C. Circuit 1893. There's no legitimacy whatsoever to the argument that the 13 federal circuits demand that there be 13 Supreme Court justices. But does that matter? Of course not. They're going to trot this out, and this is why the Senate is so important to them. At some point in time, if they have a bare majority in the United States Senate and they have a president again, they're going to add 4 Supreme Court justices, and they're going to ram it through, and they're going to go from 9 to 13, and they're going to take back control. How do they do that? Well, you have to get Susan Collins out in Maine, and that is why I believe, beyond a shadow of a doubt, all of this is directly connected to what's going on with Graham Plattner. This is a concern that he's got too much baggage, and he can't be elected. This hit job is not coming from the Republican side at all. It's coming from the Democrat side. This is, again, all about ending the filibuster, packing the courts, maybe adding new states like Puerto Rico and D.C. to change fundamentally the power structure in Washington, D.C. going forward. We'll break down all of this and more. We'll take some of your calls, a bunch of people from Maine weighing in. But I want to tell you, if you are dealing with wild weather right now, and I know a lot of people have been dealing with tornadoes like crazy. We will be, believe it or not, into hurricane season again soon. Rapid radios can make a lot of sense for you because it can allow you to connect nationwide and not have to worry if the overall cell infrastructure gets knocked out in your community. 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
6: Fox News, I'm CJ Papa. Court date for the arraignment of the Iraqi national Mohammed al-Sayed, who faces 8 federal charges.
7: Al-Sadi is accused of directing and planning nearly 20 terrorist attacks and attempted attacks throughout Europe and the United States in retaliation for the U.S.-Israeli war in Iraq.
6: That's Fox's Brian Yenis outside the federal court in Lower Manhattan. Today, the last day early voting for the Iowa primary, which takes place tomorrow. Democrats Josh Turek and Zach Walls, both state lawmakers, clash head-to-head.
8: Turek and Walls are largely in lockstep on most issues, including the economy. Both want to increase taxes on the wealthiest Americans. Both support raising the minimum wage. And they blame President Trump's tariffs for higher prices.
6: That's Fox's Grady Trimble. The winner takes on the president of GOP nominee Ashley Hinson in the fall. 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
13: Tony Foster, the Yankees erupted for 13 runs in one inning Sundays. They smashed the Athletics 13-8. The MLB record, in case you're wondering, is 18, but 13 isn't bad either. Aaron Judge says a fiery message to his teammates helped to spark the rally. Denny Hamlin came out on top at Nashville Super Speedway, surviving a late restart and holding off Christopher Bell for the NASCAR Cup Series victory. NBA MVP Shai Gilgeous-Alexander says Oklahoma City's season was a failure after they were eliminated by San Antonio in Game 7 this weekend. He says the setback will fuel him going into next season. Meanwhile, the Spurs get to face the Knicks in the NBA Finals that begins Wednesday night. And the puck drops in Game 1 of the NHL Stanley Cup Finals tomorrow night as the Hurricanes square off against the Golden Knights. Your Sports Flash brought to you by Agronomic Lawn Management. 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
5: A ceasefire tested again. Lisa Brady, Fox News, with no word of any movement on a deal between the U.S. and Iran.
6: Over the weekend, Central Command says U.S. forces shot down two Iranian ballistic missiles heading to a base in Kuwait housing American troops. This is the second attack on Kuwait in the past week. Iranian forces also shot down an expensive American MQ-1 Predator drone, drawing a counterattack by U.S. forces hitting multiple targets in Iran in response.
5: Fox's Lucas Tomlinson at the White House. Iran reportedly demanding an end to Israel's fighting with Iran-backed Hezbollah in Lebanon. Israeli media just reporting a call between President Trump and Israel's prime minister. A former elections clerk is released from prison in Colorado following clemency from the state's governor.
7: The Colorado Department of Corrections confirms the release of Tina Peters, who was convicted of giving unauthorized access to her county's election system as part of a conspiracy theory about voter fraud. She was sentenced to 9 years in prison, but that sentence was commuted by Colorado's Democratic Governor Jared Polis, following public pressure from President Trump and his conservative allies. Polis commuted the sentence last month, calling the prison term extremely unusual and lengthy for a first-time nonviolent offender.
5: Fox's Jared Halpern. In a written statement, the Colorado Secretary of State warns that Peter's release will embolden the election denier movement. Florida is suing OpenAI, accusing the ChatGPT developer and CEO Sam Altman of choosing profit over public safety. State Attorney General James Uthmeyer filing a civil lawsuit that references criminal cases, including a deadly university shooting last year, claiming the suspect was asking GPT questions, including about weapons and disposing of bodies.
8: How can they see somebody planning a murder over hours, days, or even weeks and not step in to fix it, not alert authorities?
5: In other lawsuits, OpenAI has highlighted efforts to help safeguard users. Uthmeyer said this is the first state lawsuit. 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
6: WNIS News Time at 105. Checking traffic. I-64 westbound at the Yorktown Weapons Station. A disabled vehicle. I-64 westbound at Little Creek Road in Norfolk. An accident. I-264 eastbound at Independence Boulevard. An accident in Virginia Beach. And I-64 eastbound at Great Bridge Boulevard. A disabled vehicle in Chesapeake. Partly sunny this afternoon with a high of 82. Cloudy skies come rolling in this evening. Low tonight 60. Sunshine back with us Tuesday, high tomorrow 70. In Currituck, North Carolina, 74, Matthews 76, in Suffolk, it's 78. Tonight on Ask the Expert at 6 o'clock, we welcome Equity One. I'm Bill Bass. Have a great afternoon. 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
3: A possible cool down in the Middle East. I'm Lisa Brady, Fox News. President Trump just announcing that both Israel and Iran proxy Hezbollah have agreed to dial back fighting after he spoke with Israel's prime minister and mediators for the militant group. This after threats from Iran to target northern Israel and reported warnings the ceasefire between the U.S. and Iran could end over the issue.
4: Iranian state media says that Iranian negotiators are no longer exchanging messages with the United States due to Israeli strikes against Hezbollah in Lebanon. Now, those reports did not address the ongoing rocket fire from Iran's largest proxy, dozens of which targeted northern Israel throughout the weekend. Israeli Prime Minister Benjamin Netanyahu vowed to strike the Lebanese capital of Beirut, specifically the Dahya neighborhood, if the attacks continue.
3: Fox's Trey Yingston, Tel Aviv. Again, President Trump just posting both Israel and Hezbollah have agreed to stop shooting, also posting that talks with Iran continue at a rapid pace. A ban on transgender troops serving in the U.S. military has just been ruled illegal by a divided panel of federal appeals court judges. The decision upholds a federal judge's ruling last year that the executive order to exclude transgender troops likely violates their constitutional rights. However, the latest ruling is on hold, allowing more time for the Trump administration to ask the full appeals court to hear the case. The judge overseeing the Charlie Kirk murder case just denying a defense effort to close evidentiary hearings to the media and the public.
5: Public access to the judicial, to judicial proceedings also serve in an important role in maintaining confidence in the fairness and transparency of the judicial process. This court finds these showings have not been made here.
3: Separately, the defense for accused killer Tyler Robinson is asking Judge Tony Graff to delay next month's scheduled preliminary hearing as it appeals a previous decision allowing cameras in the courtroom for that hearing. America is listening to Fox News.
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4: 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Checking traffic, JRB, we have a bridge opening at 2:15 this afternoon. I-264 eastbound at Rosemont Road, a disabled vehicle in Virginia Beach. HRBT westbound, a 3-mile backup. The National Weather Service forecast, partly sunny this afternoon with a high of 82. Cloudy skies this evening, low down to 60 for Tuesday. Sunshine, high tomorrow 70. In Elizabeth City, North Carolina, 78. In Williamsburg, 80. In Franklin, also 80. Tonight on Ask the Expert at 6 o'clock, our guest, Equity One. Equity One tonight at 6. I'm Bill Bass. Have a great afternoon. As always, thanks for listening to us. Stay tuned for Clay and Buck, Sean Hannity this afternoon at 3 o'clock.

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1: President Trump steps in on Lisa Brady, Fox News, holding calls on the fighting in Lebanon and announcing a partial ceasefire between Israel and Iran-backed militants.
2: The president says he had a very productive call with Israeli Prime Minister Benjamin Netanyahu and that no Israeli troops will go to Beirut. Israel's government ordered strikes in Beirut's suburbs Monday, a day after ground forces reached deeper into the country than at any point in the last 26 years. To representatives, President Trump says he also had a very good call with Hezbollah. And says the militant group agreed that all shooting will stop, adding Israel will not attack them and they will not attack Israel.
1: Fox's Jared Halpern at the White House. Iran has been demanding Israel stop targeting Lebanon as part of a ceasefire deal with the U.S. that remains under negotiation. An Iraqi man linked to Hezbollah and accused of plotting multiple terror attacks faces a federal judge in New York City.
3: Hezbollah terrorist commander Mohammed al-Sadi pleaded not guilty today in Manhattan federal court to 8 charges, including conspiring to provide material support to 2 foreign terrorist organizations, Kataib Hezbollah in Iraq and Iran's Revolutionary Guard Corps. Now, in court, al-Sadi today was defiant, at one point shouting, quote, "I'm a prisoner of war. I'm not a criminal." His lawyer has said al-Sadi is a political prisoner.
1: Fox's Brian Yenes, the 32-year-old, is accused of planning attacks in the U.S. and Europe over the conflict with Iran. Sources tell the New York Post he also wanted to assassinate Ivanka Trump. A ban on transgender service in the U.S. military is not legal. That ruling from a divided federal appeals court panel upholding a previous decision, but making it more narrow, applying only to troops already serving, and putting the latest ruling on hold to allow time for another appeal. The U.S. Supreme Court has already allowed the transgender ban to take effect as the legal fight continues. 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

0: There will not be a situation where Hezbollah attacks our cities and our citizens, and its terror headquarters in Beirut and the Dahiya remain out of bounds.
1: Through a translator there, but now President Trump says no Israeli troops will go to Beirut, also posting that talks with Iran continue at a rapid pace. The Israeli prime minister just posting he told President Trump that if Hezbollah attacks don't stop, Israel will attack terror targets in Beirut. After days of violent confrontations between federal agents and anti-ICE protesters outside a migrant detention center in New Jersey, the governor sending state police to take control of security outside the building over the weekend. Homeland Security Secretary Mark Wayne Mullen just telling reporters,
2: when we first started calling, they were simply saying they didn't have the resources. And it's interesting to me that they finally found the resources and started clearing their streets.
1: He has also defended conditions inside the facility, which protesters and some Democratic lawmakers are arguing should be shut down. The days may be numbered for the Justice Department's new fund aimed at addressing claims of weaponized prosecutions. After reports the administration plans to drop that fund, the White House pointing to a DOJ post disagreeing with a federal judge's ruling against the fund, but saying the department will abide by the ruling. New highs on Wall Street. The Dow finishing up 46 points to another record close after a mixed session. 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
9: 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Checking traffic. I-264 westbound at the Broad Creek Bridge in Norfolk. A disabled vehicle. At the HRBT westbound, a 3-mile backup on the eastbound side. You got an accident there. A 4-mile delay. Midtown Tunnel westbound, moderate eastbound study. At the Monitor Merrimack, a 1-mile delay southbound and northbound. Downtown Tunnel moderate. High-rise bridge heavy. Coleman Bridge moderate. JR.

RB. Northbound moderate, southbound heavy at 564. Moderate coming out of the naval base. Light conditions going into the base. West Norfolk Bridge moderate, Jordan Bridge steady. Partly sunny skies for the remainder of the afternoon with a high today of 82. Cloudy skies tonight. Tonight's low down to 60. Sunny skies for Tuesday. Tuesday's high 70. In Duck, North Carolina 70. Jamestown 80. Ivor 80. Tonight on Ask the Expert at 6 o'clock, our guest Equity One. I'm Bill Bass. Have a great afternoon. Stay tuned for Sean Hannity.

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1: Fox News, I'm John Saucier. President Trump says the talks with Iran have been moving at a rapid pace. The president also spoke with Israel and Hezbollah, who have settled on a ceasefire. Congressman Brian Mast on Fox talking about the White House's strategy in these latest rounds of negotiations.
2: We understand exactly what Iran and the IRGC are doing. Iran and the IRGC are saying, hey, any peace, any ceasefire is contingent upon Hezbollah in Lebanon not being attacked along with any of their other proxies.
1: The Senate said to vote this week on a budget reconciliation bill for ICE and Customs and Border Protection funding after breaking for a 10-day recess with no action. Florida Republican Representative Kat Kamick tells Fox Business she's disappointed with how slow the Senate is moving.
3: This is a once-in-a-generation opportunity for us to get our country back on track, and I feel that the Senate has not taken this seriously.
1: Oil prices have risen following the latest fighting. 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
9: Billy Foster, the Yankees erupted for 13 runs in one inning Sundays. They smashed the Athletics 13-8. The MLB record, in case you're wondering, is 18, but 13 isn't bad either. Aaron Judge says a fiery message to his teammates helped to spark the rally. Denny Hamlin came out on top at Nashville Super Speedway, surviving a late restart and holding off Christopher Bell for the NASCAR Cup Series victory. NBA MVP Shai Gilgeous-Alexander says Oklahoma City's season was a failure after they were eliminated by San Antonio in Game 7 this weekend. He says the setback will fuel him going into next season. Meanwhile, the Spurs get to face the Knicks in the NBA Finals that begins Wednesday night. And the puck drops in Game 1 of the NHL Stanley Cup Finals tomorrow night as the Hurricanes square off against the Golden Knights. 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
4: A controversial move is on hold. Lisa Brady, Fox News. The Justice Department says it strongly disagrees with a court order, but will abide by a ruling that blocks payments from a planned anti-weaponization fund aimed at addressing claims of political prosecutions. There's been bipartisan concern about January 6th rioters being eligible for compensation.
5: Those objections prevented Republicans from advancing an ICE funding package last

0: health inspectors went in and what they inspected.
1: Mullen says federal agents are enforcing laws passed by Congress and that until the New Jersey governor sent state police in to deal with violent protests over the weekend, DHS had been told state and local resources weren't available to respond. President Trump offering reassurance about talks with Iran.
2: President Trump indicated that even if Iran and U.S. negotiators stopped talking for a while, he did not think that that would mean that the U.S. would go back to dropping bombs right away. He was asked if he had heard reports that Iran is suspending talks with the U.S. Iran's leaders indicated they are halting talks due to Israel's expanded military operations in Lebanon and Gaza.
1: Fox's Jennifer Griffin. President Trump says after calls with the Israeli prime minister and mediators for Hezbollah, the Iran proxy and the Israelis have agreed to stop attacking each other. 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
8: 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Checking traffic in Hampton, I-64 eastbound at Settlers Landing Road, a disabled vehicle. Also in Hampton, I-664 southbound at Power Plant Parkway, an accident there. HRBT westbound, a 4-mile backup on the eastbound side, a 3-mile delay. Midtown Tunnel westbound heavy, eastbound moderate at Demonita Merrimack, a 2-mile backup southbound, northbound moderate. Downtown Tunnel heavy, heavy at the high-rise bridge, Coleman Bridge steady, JRB northbound moderate, southbound heavy. At 564, your moderate leaving the naval base, light conditions go again. West Norfolk Bridge eastbound moderate, westbound heavy. Jordan Bridge steady conditions there. Partly sunny skies for the remainder of the afternoon with a

high of 82. Cloudy tonight, low 60. Sunshine Tuesday, high 70. At Nags Head, North Carolina, 70. Hampton, 74. Norfolk, 78. I'm Bill Bass. Have a great evening. Stay tuned for Sean Hannity.

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2: Fox News, I'm Tom Graham. A federal appeals court ruling on President Trump's ban on transgender troops in the military.
3: A divided three-judge panel on the D.C. appeals court upheld a lower judge's ruling that President Trump's executive order preventing transgender troops from serving in the military likely violates their constitutional rights. The appeals court did narrow the injunction to apply only to service members still in the military.
2: Fox's Jared Halpern. Homeland Security halting visitors to an immigration detention facility in New Jersey after protests turned violent. Fox's Alexis McAdams is in Newark.
4: Over the weekend, the group started a fire outside a Delaney Hall detention facility in Newark. They threw objects at the law enforcement, and because of the situation, DHS said, we have to temporarily pause the visits to the facility.
2: New Jersey Democrat Governor Mikey Sherrill blames outsiders for the violence. 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
11: Tony Foster, NBA MVP Shai Gilgeous-Alexander, says the season was a failure after the Oklahoma City Thunder fell to the San Antonio Spurs in Game 7 Saturday night. He says he'll use his disappointment as motivation heading into next season. Meanwhile, the Spurs advance to take on the Knicks in the finals beginning Wednesday night. The NHL Stanley Cup Finals begin tomorrow night with the Hurricanes taking on the Golden Knights. Denny Hamlin prevailed on a late restart to win NASCAR's Cup Series race at Nashville Super Speedway, holding off Christopher Bell in a thrilling finish. Philly slugger Bryce Harper says he's worried a labor dispute could hurt baseball's momentum, as MLB owners and players remain far apart in negotiations. The Phillies fell to the Dodgers on Sunday. The Reds beat the Braves. Nationals top the Padres. 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

0: that's going to wrap things up for today. Hannity tonight, 9 Eastern on the Fox News Channel. Tom Homan will join us. All the chaos this weekend, he'll react to it. And why aren't these elected officials held accountable for not helping enforce federal law? Also, Jack Keane, new developments out of Iran. Have you seen, oh my gosh, the latest UFO, UAP evidence? I mean, this is crazy what they're releasing. Congressman Tim Burchett and Dan Farrell will join us. Also, Lawrence Jones. Set your DVR tonight, Hannity on Fox. We'll see you at 9 back here tomorrow. Thank you for making this show possible. 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
5: An agreement to pull back. I'm Lisa Lucera, Fox News. President Trump says Israel and Hezbollah agreed to a partial ceasefire in Lebanon.
6: The president says he had a very productive call with Israeli Prime Minister Benjamin Netanyahu and that no Israeli troops will go to Beirut. Israel's government ordered strikes in Beirut's suburbs Monday, a day after ground forces reached deeper into the country than at any point in the last 26 years. To representatives, President Trump says he also had a very good call with Hezbollah and says the militant group agreed that all shooting will stop, adding Israel will not attack them and they will not attack Israel. Both Israel and Hezbollah accused each other of breaking a ceasefire. Iran has insisted Israel stop targeting Lebanon as part of a ceasefire agreement with the U.S.
5: Fox's Jared Halpern at the White House. This says the U.S. and Iranian forces trade fire.
7: U.S. CENTCOM confirming that its forces intercepted two Iranian ballistic missiles targeting American forces based in Kuwait. They added no American personnel were hurt. That attack

0: family. He wanted no transparency, no oversight, no accountability. It's disgusting.
1: Lawmakers from both parties had raised concerns about the fund and whether people convicted for actions taken on January 6th would be eligible. 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
8: 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The National Weather Service calling for mostly cloudy skies this evening, low around 60. For tomorrow, sunny with a high near 70. For Tuesday night, staying clear, dropping to a low around 57. Sunny skies for Wednesday with a high near 77. Looking at a Wednesday night, staying mostly clear, dropping to a low around 60. Currently showing 74 on the south side, 71 on the peninsula, and 70 in the Outer Banks of North Carolina.
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1: Welcome back, everybody. Excited to be back talking about your money. Hope you had a great Memorial Day weekend, safe and secure. It's a little wetter than I want, but that's kind of normal for around here, I think. And anyway, now we're marching on to June, July 4th will be here before you know it. 250th anniversary of our country. That's kind of crazy if you think about it. But if you ever watch the History Channel, I was catching up on some of that, some of the episodes I'd seen before. Watching about, you know, General Washington, you know, that you got to know if you study guys like him, U.S. Grant and other people, how these guys went into battle. The hand of God had to be on this people to, you know, we're not perfect as a country. We have our flaws, no doubt about it. Have in the past, we'll have now, and we'll definitely have some more in the future. But it's just a unique time. And the 250th anniversary of our country, I was telling Damien here just a little bit ago, we're working with Byron Fox, and you probably may have heard before, we've had it over the last number of years occasionally. There's a couple of historians based out of Texas, David and Tim Barton. Some of you know the names, wall builders. They know so much history about our country and the impact of Christians in the founding and, you know, every aspect of our country, even through, of course, today and into the future. So we're working on getting them, or at least one of them, in either David or Tim Barton with me and Byron Fox to record and to play right around July the 4th. And I think that'll give you a unique perspective, and I'm pretty sure we're going to get it done. I'll get a final notice on that here in the not-too-distant future. So a lot going on in the world out there, you know, still gasoline prices, grocery prices, everything is still elevated there because of the war, partly because of the war. I can make the case that, of course, that because of all the government spending, that is aiding in the cost of, you know, elevated prices on this, that, and everything. I assume that gas prices will come down. The oil prices have drifted down a little bit recently, but they kind of ping up and down. And hopefully this will get a peace agreement with Iran, and they'll agree and they'll stick to it. But hopefully the prices of gasoline and everything will start to come down a little bit in the future. We have some elections coming up here this year, later this year, of course, the midterms, and we'll see what's going to happen there. We've got, there's some of these politicians anymore, especially on the left, you know, they're just the crazy stuff they're talking about, whatever they support, you know, transgenderism, they'll bend over backwards, illegal immigrants thinking more about their benefits than ours as U.S. citizens, helping them out with food and whatever, and even giving them the right to vote. Right. And some politicians, well, they're not voting. Really? Really? You're giving them ID and everything else, and you don't think they're going to vote in our elections. That's what they want. So it's like craziness to me. Socialism. These politicians are leaning further and further to the left. And what does that matter to you? Because taxes and everything else. Socialism is not good. It wrecks the economy. It causes the prices of everything to go up, and it doesn't end well, never ends well. Look around the world. You can know that. So make sure you go out and vote, get educated. I'm sure as we draw closer to the elections, we'll be having politicians on and talking about the importance of getting out there to vote. A couple things I want to talk about today, continuing on with the 52% bonus. That goes on for just a couple more weeks. We're almost out of time. June the 15th. Is the final day for us to have talked to you already and to submit an application on your behalf. That's an annuity, a 52% bonus annuity. Well, what's the catch, Steve? The catch is it's probably the last place that the bucket of money that you put into this annuity is ever going to be. It's meant to create lifetime income. It offers increasing income in retirement anytime you have growth. It has a long-term care rider. I talked last week about using the 52% bonus to aid and assist with Roth conversions. So if you want to have, I'm not going to talk too much about it. I'm just going to make mention, hey, it's still going on, but it goes away shortly. And I don't know what the bonus will be after June the 15th. I do know it will not be 52%. It's a great place to roll over 401ks, IRAs, TSPs, Roth IRAs, cash. And it doesn't fix the tax situation. If it's an IRA or 401k TSP, it will become an IRA annuity. If it's a Roth, if you have a Roth account, you want to put that in here, it will be tax-free income in the future. If you've got some cash laying around, and after you do your due diligence, after we get you educated, after we make sure it's suitable for some of your money, yes, I've got clients putting cash into one of them too. Again, we got brochures, we got videos, we got other things out there, but we need to have a conversation. So call right now, 877-313-4080. That's 877-313-4080, or online at equityoneinc.com, and we'll send you some information and book your online. You can book your own phone call. Set up a 15-minute phone call. Let's answer your questions, get you the information, and see if it's a good fit for you. Well, Steve, I already have an annuity. I got more than one pair of shoes. I've got actually more than one car. Do you need more than one car? No, but sometimes it makes sense to have more than one car. It's me and the wife, right? And so so you can ladder annuities, and maybe you already have a really good one. Leave it alone. This one could be laddered on there for diversification, the big bonus. You know, we showed a couple the other day with $1 million. They had 2 million and showed them with $1 million moving into the annuity, de-risked their portfolio, created a lifetime income stream, helped the wife be taken care of if he died because he had a military pension. And even though he took the survivor benefit, if he died, she's going to lose 45% of his military pension and or a stream of Social Security. In this situation, she's going to lose about $60,000 a year in income if he passes first. So it can help out with that. You transfer them risk of not knowing how long you're going to live because they'll keep paying you even if they have to dip into their own pockets, their own buckets, their own reserves to keep it coming. It has a long-term care rider. After the 10th year, if you turn on the income stream, it will double the income for nursing care and assistant care. And also, it's a great legacy product to hand money off to the next generation because your kids can either get the account value or the bonus account out over a 5 or 10 year payout. There's other factors. And by the way, also, if you have old annuities that are either out of surrender or almost out of surrender, could you upgrade your old annuity into a better annuity? Yes, 100%. Insurance companies really frown upon that. But right now there is a massive wave. I called it about 4 years ago. I said, I think there's going to be a tidal wave of old annuities rolling into these much better annuities. It's not just a bonus. Bigger caps, greater enhancements, greater liquidity, greater income potential, all those things. The newer ones are, it's like the difference between an iPhone 1 and an iPhone 17 or 18 or whatever there's out right now. I got two iPhones and I think I got 70s. I can't remember what I got. But my point is, it's a lot different than the original, not just iPhone 1, but different than even the G.I. Joe walkie-talkie type phone I had before that. And even before that, the bag phone back in the late 80s. Things are different, and so are these annuities. If you want to find out about this, time is running out. Again, 877-313-4080. I'm going to talk a little bit in the next segments about tax planning. Haven't talked a whole lot about that recently, but it is beyond the 52% bonus. It is one of the fastest growing strategies of people waking up and going, hey, I got a tax problem. I didn't realize I had a tax problem, but maybe it's not now, but maybe it's when you sell your business. Or maybe it's when you have to take money out of your IRAs and 401ks at age 73 and you don't need it. Or maybe it's in legacy plan or whatever it is. We're going to talk a little bit about tax planning. And the other thing I will tell you, back to the business owners. 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We have two seminars coming up in June. We got Cork and Bull in Chesapeake on Tuesday, June the 9th. And we're back at Fleming Steakhouse in Richmond on Thursday, June the 11th at 6:30 p.m. If you want to come out to these dinner seminars where we talk about market volatility, creating income stream for life, we talk about annuities, we talk about tax planning versus tax preparing, we talk about Social Security and a lot of other topics. If you want to come out to the dinner seminars, maybe you've been out a few years ago. It's been a while. There's all kinds of new content, always new content. 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
1: Guys, welcome back. Hopefully your unofficial beginning of summer, they say it's around Memorial, right at Memorial Day. Officially, you know, it's still here a few weeks away, I guess. And so, but a lot of you already starting, kids are getting out of school. People are starting to relocate. I did see something on the internet that was interesting the other day. It said that baby boomers are getting in the way of progress. And what they meant by that is baby boomers, many of you are not retiring Maybe you're trying to top your tanks off for your retirement accounts. You figured out you haven't saved enough. You got some debt you want to pay off or whatever it is. Hey, and you baby boomers need to get out of the way and let younger people come in and get those jobs, because I guess AI and whatever else, there's the, you know, you got to get out of the way for younger people. Well, hey, if you're not ready to go and somebody's willing to pay you, so keep on working. Don't let them bully you. Here's the other thing. You know, the baby boomers are not moving. Well, why not? Because they got a 3 or 4% mortgage and they don't want to move, right? So that's telling a little bit. You know, if you're in your 50s, 60s, 70s perhaps and still got a mortgage and you're doing it because you understand compounded growth and amortized debt, I got a 3% mortgage. My investments are averaging 7 or 8, but that's not why most of you are not leaving. I believe we're meant to do something. Work keeps your body active, keeps your brain active and all that. But some of you are still working because of, hey, it snuck up on me. I'd like to retire, but I'm not financially, I don't feel like I'm financially ready. You know, it you can work by yourself, and many of you are do-it-yourselfers when it comes to your money. But here's what I found out over the years. Some of you need an advisor. You need a coach. You need to make sure you're on the right track. It's not just when, hey, I come in and do I have all my money in the right buckets, or I haven't saved enough money. I'm going to wait till I save enough, then I'll come see you. No, you want to get a coach now, because typically an advisor can help you get to the point that you want to be quicker. And if you're missing anything, help point out deficiencies in your situation, your financial picture, and help you again get there quicker. Or give you peace of mind. I've got some people that are good to go financially, and they're so nervous about, you know, things that they don't want to quit. You know, hey, you got plenty of money. You could retire today. Yeah, but I'm just concerned about that. Okay, whatever. Keep on working. Many of you need a financial advisor. This world is different. This is a different situation. People aren't retiring at all at 65. It used to be a thing. You got to 65, you were out. You had your pension, Social Security. You didn't have any debt. You paid everything off and you went out of the workforce. They didn't have to bribe you. You were ready to go. You were counting down the days, weeks, minutes, seconds until retirement. Now it's different. Some of you like to retire, but again, you don't think where you need to be. And some of you aren't, unfortunately, for a variety of reasons. Jumping around from job to job, not saving enough. What is enough? You know, you see these ads on TV and on other social medias, posts on Facebook and online, ads. Hey, I've got $1.2 million. Do I have enough to retire? Hey, I've got $2.1 million. Is that enough to retire? Depends. Depends on what? Depends on how long you're going to live. Depends on what your income need. What's your Social Security benefit going to be? Have you paid off your debt? Right? Is there pension money involved? What is taxes going to be? Well, you need long-term care in the future. Are you married? Yes. What happens if one of you dies? There's all kinds of things that have to be considered, but that's why doing yourself while you're in the accumulation phase is one thing. The distribution phase is even more dangerous, more challenges, more things to consider. Right? Just having an income strategy about how much money you can safely take out of a bucket, that's a big deal. Anyway, let me get back on track right here. I want to talk a little bit about tax planning. Many of you going to H&R Block, Liberty Tax, TurboTax, or whoever, you do your taxes yourself. For many of you, your problem isn't future taxes. Your problem is maybe you haven't saved enough money, or maybe you have and you're okay. If you only have $300,000 or $400,000 in IRAs, you probably don't have a tax problem. But if you got $700,000, $1 million more, and you got pensions, rental income, and retirement, you may not need. I don't need the IRA, Steve. Well, that's great. That's fantastic. But you know what? At 73, the IRS doesn't care. You're going to be forced to take money out of there. And here's what it might be. I showed somebody recently. I think they had $3 million in IRAs between him and the wife. She had most of the money, right? I told him, you married well. You know, right? Looking at him and telling him, hey, you married well because your wife is done really good with her money. And so, but I showed them. They were in their mid-60s, and I showed them in 8 years' time, at a reasonable rate of growth, that $3 million or so could be $6 million, $7 million. And here's the RMD on $6 million, the 4% of that, do the math right there. You're going to be in a significant tax situation, all right? And you're going to have to take out truckloads of money, over $200,000 that will have to come out on top of your pensions, on top of your Social Security benefits. That person has a tax problem to fix, right? Other people have high income. High income was high income. It's not if you're making 100 grand or 200 grand. That's good incomes. That's a solid income. But it's not really where this tax team really, it wouldn't be cost efficient for you to hire these guys to help mitigate income taxes. They could, but it doesn't make financial sense on your part. But who does? Over, we figure about $400,000 in income, because at that point, you're paying about $70,000 in income taxes. That's when it starts to make sense. Or you're going to sell a piece of real estate. Let's say you bought a house back in the day for $500,000. You're married, so you get $500,000 in tax-free capital gains. But right now, the house is worth $1.5. So even with taking that exemption, the capital gain for real estate on your primary residence, you still could have a $500,000 gain above that. Okay, that might be one category. Or maybe you got a house down in down at Lake Gaston, Smith Mountain Lake, Nag's Head, wherever, and you don't want it anymore. The kids are grown and gone. We don't use it as much anymore. We bought it for $300,000 back in the day. It's worth $1 million. That's not your primary. Let's say you have a $600,000 or $700,000 capital gain. The tax team can help you with that. Maybe it's rental properties. Maybe it's not a second property, a rental property. And you're just ready to be retired. You retired from your job and these rentals that were fun and you accumulated a number of wealth. The income is great, but you just want to sell them, reposition the money, maybe put it into a 52% bonus annuity and go about your business. All right. Kids don't want them. You don't want them. You're just ready to move on. But you got a $2 million portfolio. You're going to have a $500,000, $1 million capital gain. Right. Pay hundreds of thousands of dollars in taxes. That might be a situation. Maybe you're going to sell your business. Maybe you're going to sell your business and the capital gain is like one client's got to be over, several millions of dollars in capital gain. The taxes, right? It's over $3 million. What can you do to reduce that down legally? How can you legally reduce taxes, tax credits, and strategies like depreciation, advanced depreciation because of the big, beautiful bill and other things. Things that typical, normal CPAs don't know, right? So whatever your situation is, you're selling real estate, you're selling a business, you got large qualified plans, you got a large non-qualified plan, and you want to take some profit off it to diversify or whatever, but hey, I can't do it now because I'm going to pay hundreds of thousands of dollars in income taxes, capital gains. Short or long term. 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
11: Fox News, I'm John Saucier. President Trump says talks with Iran have been moving at a rapid pace. The president also spoke with Israel and Hezbollah, who've settled on a ceasefire. Congressman Brian Mass on Fox talking about the White House's strategy in the latest rounds of negotiations.
12: We understand exactly what Iran and the IRGC are doing. Iran and the IRGC are saying, hey, any peace, any ceasefire is contingent upon Hezbollah in Lebanon not being attacked along with any of their other proxies.
11: The Senate at a standstill on funding border security as lawmakers return to session. Senate Majority Leader John Thune says Democrats are unwilling to fund ICE and CBP.
13: That's $0. For a physical presence at our nation's border. $0 to deport criminals who have made their way
12: into our country illegally.
11: Democrats and Republicans criticizing the Justice Department's anti-weaponization fund. 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
16: Stocks ending in the green on this opening day of June. The Dow rising 46, S&P gaining 20, NASDAQ climbing 114. All three indexes closing Monday in record territory. Alphabet, the parent company of Google, plans to sell $80 billion worth of stock to fund AI investments. Some positive news on the U.S. manufacturing front. Data released by the Institute of Supply Management revealed that activity expanded at the fastest pace in 4 years in May, with a reading of 54. Meanwhile, members of the United Auto Workers are striking at the American Axle plant in Three Rivers, Michigan, calling to restore wages that were cut during the 2008 financial crisis. FedEx Freight, the spin-off freight unit of FedEx, began trading on the New York Stock Exchange under the ticker symbol FDXF on Monday. And that's your Fox Business Report. I'm Laura Cantor, invested in you.
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1: We open up talking a little bit about the crazy wackadoodle politicians. There's no more Democratic Party. It's a Democratic Socialist Party. You know, they'll do anything. I love it. Not really. I'm being sarcastic here. I love it when they blame, hey, well, like on this Save America Act, where they, you know, one is to provide proof. People have to provide IDs that they're a citizen, registered citizen to vote. Well, that will disenfranchise people. People will not get to vote. Well, I, you know, go on an airplane. When I go on an airplane, I got to supply an ID. When I go into the hospital the other week to visit my dad, he's in the hospital, hopefully out shortly, I had to supply an ID, right? You do almost anything, cash a check, got to supply an ID. So why should be voting be any less important than that? But they talk about it because they want people to vote. But they say, we're trying to steal the elections. Well, you're the ones that are letting any and everybody vote. It's just a crazy time in our country. And some of the policies that they come out with, so hopefully, a growing number of people in this country, especially on the left, that believe that socialism is a good thing. It's a threat. It's a threat, not only to our economic, you know, just financial freedom in this country, but blaming successful people. It's your fault, Elon Musk, that I don't have a good job or have a good business or live in a nice house. It wasn't the fact that I didn't go out and get training and do something. It's your fault. Well, there's things in the Bible, the Ten Commandments, about coveting other people's stuff there that I believe just is it's just not right, and it's not biblical. The world is crazy. We're leaning that way, and every time I think it can't get any crazier, then it gets crazier. So election's coming up, and all of it impacts your money. So it's just a little things on my mind. So I talked about politics a little bit again, and I talked about the 52% bonus. I talked last segment about tax planning, and I'm also going to talk about businesses and knowing your value, the value of your business. And by the way, even if you're not the owner of the business, why is it important for you or your business owner to know the value of the business? Because do you not do better? Typically, your boss man, or if you are the boss, the owner of the business, do you not, reward your people with pay raises, promotions, extra perks when the business is doing well? So my point is, even if you're not the owner, you might tell your owner, hey, have we ever gotten an evaluation done on our business? Most people think it's just important if you're selling the business, but it's more to it than that. Business owners, if your largest asset, if the studies are right, which they are because they've been done over and over again, for business owners, their largest asset is their business. Typically, 80 to 90% of their net worth is tied up in their business. And even though you live in a big house, maybe you have multiple houses now, drive nice cars, take nice vacations, have a great life, just because your business is profitable and you're making really good money, that doesn't always mean that the value of the business is growing. Because eventually, whether you want to take more time off or whether you want to sell to your kids, a key person in the business, or a third party, whether it's a competitor or private equity, knowing the value of your business is highly important. I say you got to know the value to grow the value, and also at one point in time, maybe harvest the value, and you need to protect it. Because just because you're doing well today doesn't mean you won't be in business in the future. I saw a stat the other day, a number that said Levi jeans. Back in the day when I was growing up, Levi's was everything. You had Levi's jeans. You had multiple pairs of jeans. You had Levi's jackets, jean jackets. You had all that. And I think that the peak, I think they were doing $16 billion in sales. I think that's the number I heard. And now I think they're doing like $4 billion. $4 billion is a big number, but it's not $16 billion. So your business can go backwards. It can go away. AI is going to destroy many businesses, take them away, and move that business to somebody else that is more in line with what's going on in our. The next 5 years is going to radically change a lot of businesses. Many of you will not exist in the future. So knowing the value, tracking the value in that valuation that we do for free, by the way, doesn't cost you anything. But it's telling. It's not just showing you what if I were to take the business to market, here's what somebody reasonably will be willing to pay. And it gives you a good range of value. Now, within that range of value, your businesses, there's businesses that aren't very good at all. And then there's best in class. And there's a lot of you that are just average. You might think you're above average because everybody thinks their baby is prettier than the next. But is it? What is your strengths? Well, we have very low employee turnover. We have a diversified client portfolio. We have reoccurring revenue. Or maybe you don't. Maybe you're carrying too much debt. Maybe you acquired somebody else, another company, or you bought some equipment, opened a second location, and it started out okay, but it's not working out okay now. So the valuation does way more than just tell you a number. When you grow the value, you can grow your sales, top line, bottom line. 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We want to know, you should know what does the market say your largest asset is worth? I've seen it happen. If your business, whether it's worth $500,000 or $50 million or $500 million, somebody I know, their business is worth, I'd say $100 million bucks. And they've got diversification. They don't have all their eggs in one basket, but compared their money and other investments compared to what their business is worth is about 10%. So if their business is worth $100 million bucks, they probably got $10 million in other investments. So if you got $1 million, your business worth $1 million bucks, you probably have $100,000 in outside investments, maybe more. This is just a rule of thumb. 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You want to notice the trends. 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So if you go to scale2sell.com/value, it'll start the process of us getting information from you, and we keep it private. We don't share it with anybody. We can get the information from you and we'll provide a report. You should have that report done annually. 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And then we will make recommendations of what you can do to enhance and improve not only your value of your business, but the profitability of your business too. Better quality of life, more money in your pocket. And if you do exit, whether it's selling to your kids, a key person in the business, or a third party, whether it's a competitor, a private equity firm, or somebody's just in the corporate world looking to get out and start a business, they would rather buy an existing business. There's money floating around. And by the way, if you're thinking about selling in the next 2 or 3 years, you might look at selling now because there's so much money sloshing around in the economy right now. It may pay you to sell at least a chunk of the business, take some risk off, re-diversify, put some of that money in different investments, and then sell maybe the other 30% of it in the future. In business owners, you can take some profit off the table in any number of ways. One, you can sell part of it to, you know, your kids or something like that. We can help arrange financing and get them to buy out there. You can do an employee stock option plan where the employees, we can raise capital for them. They get ownership in the company. Why is that important? 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And in Richmond and Fleming Steakhouse on Thursday, June the 11th. 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Schedule a time for us to talk about tax planning versus tax preparing in your situation. You want to grow your business. You want to know the value or anything else about your business. Do you have 401ks? Business owners, are you having a hard time attracting and retaining key employees? Is it always about, hey, I'm paying them well, but anyway, it's not always about just compensation. You got to be competitive, no doubt about it. People want to be part of something. They want to be part of a team. There's things that you can do to bring value to them where your employees never want to leave. In fact, people come at you and they will help you recruit other key employees. There's some employees that are just there for the paycheck. They're looking to screech the tires out of the parking lot as soon as the clock ticks five or whatever your closing time is. That's all. They're the worker bees. And you need some of those guys. You need a lot of those guys. But the A-level talent, how do you keep those? They're expensive. You know, the studies have shown it costs 25 to 200% of an employee's annual salary to replace them. 25 to 200%. Do the math. So anyway, if they're making 100 grand a year, which is an easy number for me to work with, it's going to cost you somewhere between 25,000 to 200,000 to replace them, one employee. That's why it's hurting people right now. Part of it is, you know, just this mentality of, hey, if I don't like you and you don't give me the weekend off and I'm going to call in what somebody calls, one of our owners calls Migraine Monday. You know, hey, every other Monday they get a migraine. You know, it's just a miracle after getting they want a long weekend, I guess. But how do you keep and retain employees? 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
1: You know, so many things to talk about. People call me about, hey, how about my Social Security? When should I claim that? And some are knowledgeable about most things and some aren't. You know, sometimes I tell people it's not as important for you to get Social Security right because you got pensions and other funds. And other people, it is vital that you get Social Security as close to perfect as possible. Can we know for sure that you're going to get it perfect? No, unless we know the day ultimately you're going to die. But, you know, and then we talk about tax planning. That is becoming, again, a very important part of our business. Future tax planning is thinking forward, not reactive. Well, Steve, can you help me with my 2025 tax? And no, that's gone. That's done. That's over. We're talking about 2026. And you can't wait until next January to start about tax planning. Tax planning starts as early as possible. Starts now. All right, not just tax planning for 2026, but 27, 28. 2033. You know, what happens if Social Security Administration and others in the government and other experts are right? And by 2033, 2034, pick your number, Social Security is now they're defaulting on their debt. They owe us money and they're only able to pay us 75 cents on a dollar unless they dramatically raise taxes on everybody, not just on the Elon Musk, Bill Gates, Zuckerbergs, and all those guys, not just on the ultra wealthy. Because there's not enough money there. Jeff Bezos said it recently. I said it over, 10 years ago. You could take all the billionaires and millionaires' money and you pay our bills in this country for about 6 months, maybe a year. Let's call it a year. Great. You've raided them. You've taken away all their seed money. So they're not starting businesses anymore. You're probably crushing their businesses and them. That's great. And you help people out for a little bit of time, but now we're all broke. It doesn't fix anything. We got a spending problem in our country. But what happens if they're right and taxes don't stay where they're at? And RMDs were going to be bad enough as they were, but now tax rates are to compound your pain. You're getting less from Social Security and they had to raise taxes, not just on the wealthy, but on middle class. Poor people they don't have any money. Half the population doesn't pay any taxes. I believe we need a flat or fair tax. I remember back in the day, back in 1980, there was a guy named John Anderson running for president. I was still a Democrat, but it's starting to change my viewpoints a little bit. And anyway, and then all of a sudden, this flat tax for John Anderson, I think he said 17%. Everybody should pay 17%. When I was young, I wouldn't make it. I think I was making 280 bucks a week or something back in the day. And it just made sense. It's fair. It seems fair. It never passed. And as I joke, he went into the witness protection program. I haven't heard from him since. And then after that, Reagan, I was a Republican after that. So started off a Democrat, became an independent, and then moved on to a Republican. And that's where I'm going to fall off the planet out one of these years. So anyway, but things are changing. And you have to think about these things in tax planning, not only where taxes are, but where might they be? Financial planning, helping with 401ks. Getting you ready for retirement, making sure that you got all the boxes crossed off, making sure you got strategies for long-term care. Some of you care, some of you don't, but eventually the numbers say there's over a 70% chance that you'll need help with long-term care later in life. You may have seen it. My dad right now, my mom passed away 7.5 years ago. My dad's still alive and kicking. He's been healthy his entire life. He's almost 89, but he's got some health issues going on right now. And anyway, I'm hoping he's recovering. Get to get back to normal, but typically you recover a bit, but he's not going to go back and be 16 years old anymore. So who knows? And, will he need some care? He's already needs some help right now. But again, I hope he gets over some stuff, gets back to a normal life. But if you live long enough, you typically will need some help of some type. It's expensive. The government only helps if you're broke, destitute, Medicaid will kick in. So there's so many strategies, so many things to talk about is what I'm getting at. So whether it's the 52% bonus, again, the time is running down on that 52% bonus fixed indexed annuity. IRAs, 401ks, TSPs, Roth IRAs, or cash money, you should call us. Get a brochure. Get a video. Have a conversation. And I might tell you, I don't think it's your vehicle. And here's why. I'll explain to you. I want you educated. Or here's why you should put at least some of your money in here. Here's the benefits of, it's not just about the bonus. So many other benefits to that annuity right there. So if you want to have information, that opportunity goes away June the 15th. Do not wait till June the 13th. Call now and let's have a conversation. Get some information, brochures. We'll do some analysis. And remember, I also tell you, money does not have to be moved by June the 15th. We just have to submit an application on your part. You can't do it. You're not licensed. We have to do it for you. We look at you. We look at your other monies, look and see if it makes any sense. Most of the time it does. 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We have to submit an application, and then you got a month or so to decide to whether to fund it or not. 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It is not an obligation. 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And don't just get the information. Schedule a 15-minute phone call to answer questions and start and seeing if it's right for you. It may not be, but let's have a conversation, because June the 16th, everything changes as far as that vehicle goes. Anyway, 877-313-4080. We got two dinner seminars coming up, Cork and Bull in Chesapeake on Tuesday, June the 9th, 6:30 p.m. That's for retirees and pre-retirees. And then we're back at Fleming's in Richmond on Thursday, June the 11th, also 6:30 p.m. 877-313-4080. Guys, I'm hopeful with America 250. I'm hopeful to have either Tim and or David Barton with Wall Builders on with Byron Fox and me, an interview about our country's history and the role that Christians played in it. God's hand was all over and is still all over the United States of America. As imperfect as we were, as imperfect as we are, and as imperfect as we'll always be. The grace of God and his hand on our country. I believe a lot of it's because of Israel. These guys coming at Israel, Hamas, terrorists in this country, all these other people. And it seems like more and more Americans are supporting that style. That's not good. That's not good. But there's enough of us Americans that understand not only American history, but the roles of Christians, both past guys like George Washington was not perfect, but the hand of God was on that dude. I know for a fact. And reading about him and others, of course, as well. And they still are today. Donald Trump, as imperfect as he is, as imperfect as I am, the hand of God is on that guy. Or if not, he would have probably been assassinated at least once. And they, you know, they're still trying to take that dude out. But God, I believe, is protecting him, because fighting for our rights as Christians here in this country, but also his belief in defending Israel, trying to take out their nuclear bombs, because I'm convinced those terrorists would love nothing better to lob a nuclear warhead over in Israel and devastate them. But God is not going to let that happen. So we're going to do our part. So we're looking for that. We're out of time. Give us a call. Got so many things to talk about. July 4th is coming up. Anniversary, 250th anniversary of our country, and hopefully many more to come. Guys, God bless. Take care. We'll see you next time.
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2: Tapping the brakes. I'm Lisa LaSera, Fox News. The Justice Department says it's placing a hold on a controversial fund meant to compensate President Trump's allies who believe they were unfairly prosecuted for political reasons, complying with a court order.
3: Last week, a federal judge in Virginia ruled the fund must be paused while she sorted through legal issues. The DOJ posting on social media late this afternoon, quote, this fund was open to anybody who was so weaponized, targeted, persecuted, whether they were Democrat, Republican, conservative, independent, or otherwise. The department will abide by the court's ruling. Now, the fund was born after the president decided to drop his $10 billion lawsuit against the IRS after a former employee there leaked his tax returns.
2: Fox's David Spunt, Senate Democratic leader Chuck Schumer.
4: This week, Senate Democrats will push legislation to ban this slush fund and ensure no president can ever do this again.
2: The Associated Press is reporting President Trump is reconsidering putting the fund in place following backlash from Republicans. And the president sounding optimistic on an Iran deal, telling ABC News it could happen over the next week.
5: Today here at the White House, President Trump spent his time in meetings, including calls with Israeli Prime Minister Benjamin Netanyahu and the leaders of Hezbollah through intermediaries.
2: Fox's Lucas Tomlinson at the White House. The president posting the call was productive, and Israel and Hezbollah have agreed to a partial ceasefire. The Senate back in session today, though not much progress has been made on a border security funding package.
13: That's $0 for a physical presence at our nation's border. $0.

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6: WNIS News Time, 7:06. The National Weather Service calling for mostly cloudy skies rest of the night, low around 60. Sunny skies for tomorrow with a high near 70. Strong winds out of the northeast at around 15 miles per hour, gusts up to 25. For Tuesday night, clear, low around 57. Sunny for Wednesday with a high near 77. Wednesday night staying mostly clear, dropping to a low around 60. Currently showing 70 on the south side, 72 on the peninsula, and 70 in the Outer Banks of North Carolina.
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9: It's the Alex Marlow Show. I'm glad you're here. We've got a lot of stuff to get to today. It's election day tomorrow. I'll be giving you some updates on what's going on out in LA and elsewhere. Of course, on the podcast feed, fresh interview up with Steve Hilton over the weekend. All of you should check that out as well. Really interesting elections in Colombia. All details on why that matters. I've got an Iran update. 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